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1: It's time for our weekly catch-up with the ACT Party's Simon Court.
0: Last week, the ACT Party announced a three-strikes policy for burglaries. The policy would penalise those who commit three instances of burglary or are convicted three times of burglary with a punishment of 3 years in prison. The ACT Party says this will decrease the total number of burglaries, but evidence is unconvincing on the success of three-strikes policies as a deterrent. Also in recent weeks, the Green Party announced its policy for water management, which included particular attention to fertilisers and nitrate levels. The ACT Party has been highly critical of this policy, rejecting the Green Party argument about environmental impact and noting the necessity of synthetic fertilisers for modern food production. For this week's catch-up with the ACT Party, Simon Court, I asked about each of these topics, beginning with three strikes. Due to audio and connectivity issues, the interview was cut short before we had the chance to properly discuss water infrastructure and nitrate levels. Well, I wanted to start off with the three strikes policy for burglary by ACT. What is this policy and why does ACT believe it's necessary?
2: Well, what we know is that far too many burglars, even if they're sentenced to prison for a short sentence, which is typically less than 2 years, once they get out, they'll go back to burgling again. And that means they're coming into people's homes, sometimes when they're at home, and stealing. They're stealing electronics, they're stealing valuables, jewellery and cash, and sometimes they're absolutely terrifying people who disturb burglars in their home. Now, what ACT has said is that if you commit three burglaries before you're caught, that counts as three strikes, you'll get a minimum of 3 years in prison. If you rack up three burglary convictions, each one's a strike, after your third one, you'll get a minimum of 3 years in prison. And people say, well, why 3 years? Well, in order to deliver any kind of rehabilitation program that sticks, a sentence of 3 years means that people are going to be in prison long enough to qualify for rehabilitation, to qualify for some of the behavioural, what you might call self-awareness programs that prisoners are eligible for, so they can actually start to get some insights into their offending and turn around some of the turn around their lives so that they can stop creating more victims when they get out.
0: Yeah, I've got a couple of small concerns about the policy that I'd like to raise. First, part of it that you mentioned there, the policy has been targeted at repeat offenders of burglary, but it could also affect someone who commits, let's say, three instances of burglary in the same night. Are you comfortable with that as a policy, the three strikes not only affecting people who have done this over a multitude of instances, but someone doing it all at the same time?
2: Well, if somebody's going to create three sets of victims, three families or three groups of students in flats whose homes have been invaded, whose property has been stolen, and who feel violated and victimized, if somebody's going to do that three times in a night, it's clear that they are following a pattern of behavior. And the best way to stop that pattern is to lock them up.
0: And on locking people up, we know that prison and the justice system incurs costs for the government. Imprisoning more people incurs more costs. Is the ACT Party comfortable with increasing these costs by, let's say, increasing the number of people who would be going to prison due to this change?
2: We think that that is a fair trade-off. It does cost a lot of money to keep people in prison, but if those people who have committed crimes, who are convicted of three burglary offences, then they're going to get the opportunity for rehabilitation. The idea is that when they come out of prison, they are less likely to commit crimes and actually to get back on the straight and narrow. And of course, while they're in prison, they're not creating more victims. So we think it's a win-win for society.
0: Next, I want to move on to the Green Party's water policy, particularly on the fertiliser issue, which is something that the ACT Party responded to. almost immediately after it came out. What is the ACT Party's main problem with the Greens' policy here?
2: Well, when they announced an end to synthetic fertilisers without any time frame, it just showed you they're not serious about policy and whether it's freshwater policy or any other kind of policy. Because if you want to change an outcome, you need to know your numbers. Now, what ACT is doing with resource management reform, and this is a project that I'm leading in government with Chris Bishop, is to say we must have environmental limits, and if we're going to be farming intensively, then we need to make sure that the impacts of that are controlled to an acceptable level, whether on freshwater or groundwater. What we don't do is say, oh, we're going to ban the most important input for farming and for growing food without considering the cost. Because if you're a farmer, firstly, you're not going to be dumping a whole lot of fertilizer that you don't need on a paddock. It's very, very expensive, and it's expensive to apply as well. You've got to have a special truck. You've got to have a top dressing plane to do it. Farmers are not dumping fertilizer on a paddock just for fun. It's a highly precise activity. You know, we're talking measured down to the kilograms per hectare. And so that's something that they are in control of. And if we think about the environmental objectives that we're trying to achieve, groundwater is impacted by a whole bunch of things. Taking more water out of the ground means that contaminants are more concentrated in groundwater. There's a way to deal with that. The Waimea Dam in the top of the South Island in the Tasman District was built recently and commissioned recently, not just to provide water for irrigation for growers and farmers in the Waimea catchment, but also to specifically dump water into the river that would recharge the groundwater in that catchment. There's a number of different ways that we can keep farming, keep growing, without having to say we're banning a certain type of fertiliser.
0: That was the ACT Party, Simon Court, speaking to me about the party's recently announced three strikes policy and the Green Party's water infrastructure policy announcement.
1: That was Simon Court from the ACT Party.
0: We'll be right back after the short break. This is Busy Garden by Carnivorous Plant Society.

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2: Currently, to be awarded NCEA at any level, students need to take a numeracy and reading test in year 10. According to a Qualifications Authority report, many students have yet to pass it due to its contextual and challenging nature. However, starting in 2028, the Ministry of Education will replace the numeracy test and NCEA as a whole with two new qualifications, the New Zealand Certificate of Education for Year 12 and the New Zealand Advanced Certificate of Education for Year 13. As for the standard numeracy test of Year 10, it will be replaced with a new qualification called the Foundational Award, which will be taken during Year 11 instead. Many are concerned that the new foundational award will be harder on students with higher stakes, leading to more implications down the line. To learn more about this change, the differences between the examinations and their possible future implications, I spoke with University of Auckland senior lecturer Dr. Lisa Dara. To start off, could you explain what the current standard numeracy NCEA testing is and what the proposed changes and new tests are?
3: Kia ora. Sure. So at the moment we have numeracy and literacy testing, and this has been around for about the last 4 years. And basically the idea is it's called a co-requisite. So in order to be able to get any of the NCEA standards or any qualification from NCEA, you have to pass a numeracy test as well as literacy tests. And so these are kind of set, they're set sort of at a probably a year 9 level. So the mathematics of them are not particularly difficult, but they're not really maths tests, they're numeracy tests. So the idea is that they're testing whether you can deal with and understand numbers in context, so that you could just as easily learn them in a subject like science or social studies, because it's sort of all about dealing with and understanding numbers. So it's actually the context that can be quite challenging for the students. They're really, really wordy problems. There's a whole lot of reading involved in them. And so in order to be able to kind of extract any kind of mathematical calculation or sort of interpret the numbers in them, you have to sort of understand the context of the question. And so this is what can trip a lot of the students up, this really literacy-dense, context-rich kind of scenarios.
2: And do we know much about the proposed changes and what the new testing will be in comparison to that?
3: Yeah, well, what it looks like the change will be is instead of having these co-requisites, there's going to be a foundational, what they're calling a foundational award. So this will be maths and English, from what I understand, maths and English, and this will be set at year 11 of the new curriculum. So instead of being numeracy literacy tests, it sounds like these are going to be maths and English tests. So they will be significantly more difficult content, and they will actually be maths, proper maths tests, testing the maths of the curriculum rather than being sort of understanding numbers in our world type of situation, from what I can gather. So they're likely to be significantly more challenging for students. So already the numeracy test acts as a gatekeeper because it's something that has to be passed in order to get a qualification. And the new test will be kind of a bigger gate, and there will be a lot of students who are kind of prevented from moving forward onto the year 12 and 13 because, from what we understand, they won't be able to get this foundational award.
2: What do you believe some of the implications of this shift will be on both the students taking the new exams and also on the teachers who will have to teach them as well?
3: Yeah, that's a good question. I mean, in the past we've had similar kind of really heavy gate that kind of keep people from getting qualifications. So what basically happens is students end up leaving school without any qualification at all. And, you know, in times in the past this hasn't been as big a problem as it would now because, you know, there were other ways into employment without a qualification, whereas nowadays if you don't get these basic qualifications, that's already a difficult job market for young people. And I think we will end up with loads of students not in education and not in work. And so it's not going to be kind of good for our society. As for teachers, it will be challenging. It's already basically at the moment we have a system that's flexible, that, you know, you're able to find pathways for students for whom mathematics is not a strength. Those pathways won't exist, and so there will be, you know, teachers having to get students through quite a challenging course. And this is due to come in a couple of years. You know, the curriculum has been made more difficult, but it hasn't been implemented year by year. So the students that will enter this haven't had the more challenging curriculum all through primary school. So there's going to be kind of massive gap in their mathematics that teachers will somehow magically have to cater to.
2: Do you know much about the feedback received from teachers about the shift? I mean, are they generally supportive or do they have any worries?
3: Well, I don't, because there's not an enormous amount of information about exactly what the foundational award will look like, I don't know generally what teachers are feeling about this. But there was a recent survey that went out to principals asking principals' opinion on all of these qualification changes. And the majority of principals would prefer that NCEA was strengthened and that the problems with NCEA were fixed rather than moving to this entire new qualification system, which has likely to have problems that we, you know, problems that we know and problems that we also haven't anticipated yet. So the general consensus is it would be better to fix the system that we have.
2: Do you know what the reason for this change is? I mean, what's the government or Ministry of Education hoping to fix or achieve with all these shifts?
3: Yeah, that's a good question. I mean, sometimes there are solutions proposed for problems that don't exist. I mean, we did need an overhaul of our assessment system. We certainly needed a new curriculum, and primary area we've gotten three new curriculums, and we are developing the senior curriculum. So this was needed to be done, and the curriculum, you do need to change a curriculum before you look at assessment, ideally. And so there did need to be alignment between the assessment system and the curriculum. So things did need to change. But whether sometimes political change is more about political point scoring than it is about making sure that we have an educational system that is the best for our students. And so this sort of feels a little bit like create a narrative that everything is terrible and then we, you know, we'll come in and we'll fix it with our magic policies kind of scenario, rather than a let's actually look at what the educational sector needs and what the sector wants, and let's look at what the best solution is for that for them.
2: And just to finish off, many teachers argue that the root of the problem isn't actually in college or high school. It's more so that the students are arriving in year 9 with a lot of learning gaps from primary and intermediate. What do you think needs to change at those early levels to ensure that kids are actually ready for these tests by the time that they do hit high school?
3: Yeah, there's a real tendency for anyone to blame what came just before. So at university, you often hear them saying things like, oh, at high school, they didn't learn this. At high school, you hear them saying, oh, at primary school, they didn't learn this. And then, you know, in early years of primary school, it's, oh, the parents didn't do this. You know, it's very easy just to say what's wrong, what happened before you. So I'd first like to note that in secondary school, you have specialist maths teachers, and so they are uniquely prepared to teach maths to the students, whereas in primary school, we don't have specialist maths teachers. So there's always going to be this kind of disjunct between primary and secondary. Having said that, there is certainly always room for improvement. I mean, we tend not to get primary and intermediate teachers with enormous amounts of maths expertise and content knowledge, because if you're great at maths, being a primary school teacher is not the first thing that you think of doing necessarily. And so there is room for improvement in upskilling our teachers in how to teach mathematics. And so pouring resources and investment into our primary school teachers in the area of professional learning would certainly go a long way. At the moment, it's sort of the emphasis seems to be, here's some textbook, do it like this, and that will solve the problems, and here's a new curriculum. But actually, what's needed is the more expensive time of professional learning.
2: That was University of Auckland Senior Lecturer of Education and Social Practice, Dr. Lisa Dara, speaking to me about changes to NCEA and their possible future implications.
1: We'll be right back after the short break. 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

0: Well, you know, my favourite BFM ad is Fuck Knuckles, Cock and Piss.
1: The Wire.
2: In the latest Public Health Communication Centre briefing, researchers have warned that New Zealand's reliance on volatile fuel prices is increasing the country's transport poverty issue. The briefing outlined how households already spend an average of $252 per week, or 15.7% of their total expenditure on transport, and fuel price increases from the recent conflict in the Middle East have added at least $65 a week on average to these costs. Higher transport poverty can force people to choose between essential trips, such as grocery shopping or medical appointments, leading to poorer physical and mental health outcomes. The briefing recommended several long-term systematic solutions that focus on reducing New Zealand's reliance on private vehicles and fuel, rather than just short-term relief. To discuss transport poverty and the recommendations in the report, I spoke to University of Otago Associate Professor Angela Curl. So starting off, can you just tell us a bit about the term transport poverty and how it can affect Kiwis' health?
3: Yeah, so transport poverty is a concept that's come out of a lot of overseas research and it's been studied extensively. There's a lot of interest in it at the moment, particularly in Europe, particularly thinking about people in rural areas, but it hasn't had much attention so far in New Zealand. Transport poverty kind of relates to the idea, it's got four components, so the cost of transport, the things that people can reach and have access to, so the amount of opportunities that are around us, the kinds of transport that people have available to them and how that facilitates them getting to places, and then the fourth component, which we haven't really focused on much in this report but is also important, is exposure to harm from the transport system, so things like road safety and pollution that people are exposed to when travelling, so they might be exposed to harm when they're trying to get around. And so this impacts health in multiple ways. If we can't get to things that are important for health, such as being able to get to healthcare appointments, being able to get to work, education, or being able to access food, then there are health implications for kind of missing out or not being able to participate in those activities. And then there's also health implications related directly to the cost. So we know that cost can be like a financial burden, and rising living costs put strain on people. It can be directly, the cost burden can directly harm health through stress implications and the well-being implications. But then there's also what people spend money on or don't spend money on because they have to spend money on transport costs. So if transport costs rise and people have to spend more money on getting around, more money on getting to work, putting fuel in the car, then they may not be able to spend that money on healthy food or doing other things with their family in the weekends and things like that, or being unable to afford their health appointments. So there's a kind of missed opportunities if transport costs are rising.
2: And Kiwis already spend quite a large proportion of their income on transport before fuel prices rose due to the conflict in the Middle East. Is there a particular reason why New Zealand is so vulnerable to transport prices?
3: Well, we're reliant on the cost of importing fuel, and we're very reliant on cars to get around. So we have among, if not the highest rates of car ownership in the world. So people don't have other options to reduce their costs or get around in other ways. We have public transport in our urban centres. Walking and cycling networks are variable. And so for most people, there's very little choice but to be reliant on the cost of fuel to do most of the things they need to do on a day-to-day basis.
2: With the US announcing further strikes against Iran and the end of the ceasefire over the weekend, is transport poverty going to get worse before it gets better?
3: I don't know exactly what's going to happen with fuel prices, but it seems hard at the moment to see a way that they're going to be decreasing anytime soon. And I think regardless of what's happening in the short term in response to those things, we are seeing increasing cost of living, increasing cost of fuel, and I guess increasing uncertainty and spikes, so that makes it harder for people when we see these rising transport poverty as transport costs rise unpredictably.
2: And so what are some of the ways New Zealand can combat this transport poverty?
3: So there's obviously short-term solutions like what the government did in terms of short-term relief payments, $50 a week with the more recent fuel price increases. And we saw a similar thing a few years ago with half-price public transport fares and cut on fuel tax. These things all help, but we also, to reduce our reliance on car over the long term, to make sure that we're not so at risk, we need to have longer term solutions that reduce that reliance on car, provide a more systematic response, so improving alternative ways of getting around public transport, making sure people who want to have the option to walk and cycle, and those things that can be done in rural areas as well. And in general, trying to reduce the amount that people have to travel. We can take services to people, as well. So there's lots of ways to think about how can people access the things they need to access, and we can reduce that reliance on fuel as the main way that we need to do that.
2: You talked about the, you know, bringing services to people. The report highlights kind of urban planning going forward. What changes would you like to see with the way our cities are designed?
3: I think we need to think more about what people, when we're building new developments, new subdivisions, making sure that we have some provision of required services as well that allow people to not have to travel. So making sure that we provide health services, GPs, that we look at density of things like supermarkets and that people can access food within reasonable distances from where they're living, rather than requiring that longer travel distances, even in cities.
2: And do you think these types of policies are something the government are going to be looking at now? Is this something that we should implement as soon as possible?
3: Well, I think we've actually got a real opportunity now with the new Ministry for Cities, Environment, Regions and Transport, I think, MCIRT, just this last week, has brought together transport and planning, transport and environment into the same ministry, which does give an opportunity to start to look at some of these things that could cross urban planning and transport in a more consolidated way. So it's a good time to be thinking about it, yeah.
2: That was University of Otago

Today, the ACT Party's Simon Court, University of Auckland Senior Lecturer of Education and Social Practice, Dr. Lisa Darra, and University of Otago Associate Professor of Public Health, Angela Curl. Nei rā hoki, te mihi ki a koutou e whakarongoana, thanks for tuning in. You're listening to 95BFM, next up is the 1 to 4, but before that, we'll have some You Love Me by Fimo. I'm unsure.

We're coming up to the end of the wire now, close to the start of the 1-4. You just heard a bunch of tracks, actually. Bashful on the Sugar by Yumi Zuma, Second Sleep by Magdalena Bay, Make Believe by Kero Kero Benito, Lack of Interest by PHF, and Compromise by Model. And right now, beneath me is Sea of Voices by Porter Robinson. After this, we'll have the 1-4. Stay tuned. Keep it rocking. It's a gorgeous sunny Monday. The weather looks lovely and warm, which is nice. A nice change of pace. Hoping this stays up for the rest of the week. Keep it rockin'.

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1: Fresh from winning Best Electronic Artist at the Aotearoa Music Awards, the big time duo will saturate Goblin Bar with their massive club bangers.
0: We go two for two.
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0: got one on the hook. Oh, this one's gonna be huge. We're eating good tonight.
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0: Oh, Margaret, I don't care if you're a clone. 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
0: What? 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
1: Hear the rest come now.
0: Whoa!
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0: 1, 2, 3, 4, 5, 6 Margarets! 12 sparkling eyes!
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1: 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Like your uncle would like it, but also your cool younger niece.
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0: Good afternoon, ladies and gentlemen. 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

0: Alrighty. Well, kia ora and welcome to Monday Drive. Kia ora, Harry.
1: Kia ora, Matthew. How's it going?
0: Pretty good. A little bit rinsed, but pretty good. That was, mainly just from walking up the stairs. I actually feel fine, and just those stairs.
1: Whew. They're brutal, than they always will be, yep. But not for much longer.
0: Not for much longer, but not to spoiler alert, but we've got exactly the same number of stairs in the new place as we do in the old place.
1: So well,
0: I'll just have to get fit. what on earth were you doing playing that Tiny Ruins song there? That was nice.
1: No. Well, Holly Fulbrook last night, Floating Rainbow Orchestra, my socks were blowing off. My socks were knocked off.
0: Yeah, Harry's barefoot today.
1: I'm barefoot.
0: Very cold.
1: It was amazing. Oh my goodness, I had to play. I thought I'd start us off with a Tiny Ruins song because that was really something special. The whole thing was, but yeah, Holly Fulbrook was probably my highlight of
0: that's
1: that
0: right. Yes, 95 BFM presents the Exploding Rainbow Orchestra last night at Kiritikanawa Theatre in Aotearoa Centre. It was wild. We had Greco Romank with an amazing drag artist on a leash.
1: Very cool. We
0: had, Rachel like Clark meteor. Just absolutely knocking people's brains out of their ears with her incredible voice, and Samara Alofa doing something special. Very and like kind of beautiful harp.
1: Elena Fagan as well. That was cool. That was another one I really loved.
0: Yeah,
1: the voice through like the guitar pedals, I assume it was, but they like putting their voice through pedals or something like that. Either way.
0: Someone's texting in something. I got to say, this person who's texting in, I don't understand what the heck you're on about. Pissed off for years about Santa, but it's Monday. Do you understand this, Harry? Is it young people speak?
1: Honestly, yeah.
0: No, sometimes you guys are just maniacs. I don't understand you. But it's nice that you talked about Muppets there. And I like Muppets and Santa Claus, so always feel free to check in, 5395, maniac or not. We love you all equally. And on the show today, what have we got? We've got a whole bunch of great stuff.
1: Oh yeah, we've got
0: giving away any prizes or doing any
1: giving away some prizes,
0: dancing, we've got Peter Lynham, of course.
1: We've got an interview, Peter Lynham.
0: Yeah, no, we've got
1: caught me off guard there. Drive sheet up. You got Finn Eichner.
0: Yeah, I'm real
1: coming
0: excited.
1: Coming in, yeah, from the Lips, talking.
0: Well, he's talking. Finn Eichner from Lips is who? Lips, Steph also performed last night. But Finn is coming up really shortly. But his band from 20 years ago in New York, Knife Crazy, they're called. Knife Crazy. His band from 20 years ago have released their album finally. So
1: we've been waiting.
0: It's never too late. It's never too late.
1: I was 6 years old and I was trembling in my... I was like, where's the Knife Crazy album?
0: Yeah.
1: Finally.
0: Harry's always been ahead of the curve knowing what was what. you just ask him about Tokyo music scene. He'll tell you everything you need to know. all right. Enough about that. One more indulgence. We're going to play Rattlesnake Boy, the Baynard Larkin Exploding Rainbow Orchestra version, which was a really happy moment last night. As they all were, and then I feel, unless anyone else really wants to go on about it, I can stop talking about it. this is also the only real mention I'm going to do of this, but we are in a little temporary setup. Nothing more boring than people talking about behind-the-scenes stuff you don't understand or care about, but we are moving studio, as I'm sure you've been hearing from every other DJ on the station, and Harry and I are holed up in something like a military bunker here.
1: Underground,
0: halfway between... Well, no, they know it's not underground because I said all those stairs, didn't I? Upstairs. But, well, you know, you never know. We caught the flag fireman's pole down four floors.
1: And then up two.
0: Now we're in this strange military bunker. The university didn't even realise it was here. Okay, that's enough nonsense for this segment, and we'll be back again with more of it. But here's Rattlesnake Boy.

0: You're listening to Monday Drive with me, Matthew Crawley, and also Harry.
1: Do I say something?
0: You can do it.

0: Hi, that was Slow Dive, Star Roving. Beautiful song. What a great band. And before that, the Exploding Rainbow Orchestra, Rattlesnake Boy featuring Maynard Larkin. It is all go up here at the station. You'll be hearing all sorts of probably tools and action. It's very exciting, actually. All will be revealed fairly soon. I'm sure that if you follow the BFM socials, you'll be seeing all the action. The studio itself that has sat the same for decades is no longer what it was and will be transported in some form or another. Very, very exciting. So stay tuned for all the gossip. And also, very keen to hear about how your Matariki weekend was. Harry, what about you? Did you do anything?
1: Yes, I had a really great Matariki weekend. It cool. was really good. I was just showing you before, I made a lighter cover for my lighter in the shape of a
0: yes,
1: goblin.
0: Very cool. I think we should post it. We might, if we can somehow post it on the 95BFM Drive Instagram, we will. But these things are decided higher up than me. So
1: yeah, it's out of our control.
0: But you made this, is so fans of Harry will know that there was a lamp created. And there was a bit of clay left over.
1: A bit of clay left over, so I thought I'd make a little goblin. Or kind of like, do you know the the claw machine guys from Toy Story?
0: Yep.
1: Yeah, that was an inspiration as well.
0: Right.
1: So kind of a goblin, alien kind of thing.
0: With a cute butt.
1: With a cute butt, you know? Just like we all have.
0: Well, speak for yourself, Harry. somebody's saying... Matthew and Hazza, can you please confirm which iteration of Exploding Rainbow Orchestra the Maynard Larkin recording is from? We need to settle this. Now, old man brains are dead. That was not from last night. That was from the first time Maynard played the Exploding Rainbow Orchestra, which was Volume 2 at Neck of the Woods. So, yeah, pretty cool. I know I said it's, I was not going to go on about it anymore, but I do have to say it was very cool seeing that transition go from Neck of the Woods stage, somehow having a 30-piece orchestra, crammed onto there, plus singers, plus audience, to the Hopetown Alpha, to the Arts Centre. It was very, very exciting. So yeah, that recording is from, I guess, 3 years ago? 3 years ago. Yeah, there you go. And so real cool, because really, really exciting seeing Maynard go. That was Maynard's first outing as Maynard Larkin, not Randa, and musically, and real cool to see them go. I went down to Hamilton, actually, to Last Place. Big shout out to Last Place in Hamilton. Well worth the drive just down to see a show sometime, I reckon. Went down to see Delaney Davidson and Maynard Larkin, and cool. It was such a cool show. Didn't get to see Delaney up here, so yeah, maybe we should play some Delaney from that new album as well.
1: Go on.
0: I will soon. I've had a request for The Cure, though, and on a day like this, what better song to play than, yeah, I know, like this. It's for you, Maria.

0: it. I don't care if you're a clone. I always knew that you were the one.
1: Jonathan, I have to confess. I've cloned myself more than once.
0: What? More than once?
1: Hear the rest come now.
0: Whoa!
2: Hello, Jonathan.
0: 1, 2, 3, 4, 5, 6 Margaret's! 12 sparkling eyes!
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0: All right. Well, I tell you what, it's time to have a very special interview with a very special person. But context is a great thing to have sometimes when you're listening to a radio interview. I've realized this over the years, hearing people talk and talk and talk, and then, you know, after about 10 minutes, just thinking, what the hell are you on about? Who is this? So let's just start with a song. The song is called, I might get you to help me here, Finn, because that song track is, title is longer than the screen.
1: Sure thing.
0: I'll start.
1: Yeah.
0: Moonwalking Over Isotopes with George Washington's
1: Runaway Coda.
0: Runaway Coda.
1: Yeah.
0: You're going to be listening to Knife Crazy, and the other piece of context is this is a band from 20 years ago, but also right now.
1: Sure.
0: Sure.

0: Now that's some crazy sounds, crazy good sounds. Future modern, modern, retro futuristic, post-hardcore. Now I'm here in Brooklyn. Listen.
1: Sure, DC.
0: Right, okay.
1: Yeah.
0: I don't know anything, do I?
1: Well, no, I mean, not that we were from DC, but I feel like all those Discord bands and all that stuff.
0: That's, yeah,
1: that's
0: true,
1: kind of
0: true,
1: what
0: true.
1: We were slamming at the time, for sure.
0: Oh, fair. Well, listen, I'm speaking to Finn, and Finn, you will recognize because you're a Lips fan, and you're playing some drums and some lips.
1: That's true,
0: and you're really good at it.
1: Thanks, buddy.
0: And it turns out you've had practice due to some very secret, previously secret history overseas. You've arrived in here in Aotearoa, acting like you've been a lips all your life, but no, you were knife crazy.
1: I was in a band called Knife Crazy from Buffalo, New York.
0: Buffalo, New York. Oh, Brooklyn was the wrong area. It started with B.
1: Well, we definitely we played over there a bunch, you know.
0: Yeah.
1: Kind of, yeah, in Williamsburg ish back before it got fancy, and
0: yeah,
1: you know, back when it was just a dump, basically. You know?
0: Yeah. Yeah. So the reason for the season here is that Knife Crazy were a great sort of wild act that kind of shone bright, I suppose you could say, and then burned out spectacularly, according to your press release. I want to find out more about that.
1: Sure.
0: Spectacle. But the big news is, and the reason for the chat is that you've used the internet to communicate with each other and to finish these recordings and to get them out there in the world.
1: Yes, sir.
0: Cool. So what happened? What happened then? What happened now?
1: What happened then? We were, you know, careening around the country, that being the U.S., in a van, in a terrible van called the Fangmobile,
0: yeah.
1: Which, you know, and you can only kind of do so much of that with two other people before you start to want to kill each other.
0: Sure, especially in a band called Knife Crazy.
1: Yeah, it was a very physically dangerous band to begin with. There's
0: yeah,
1: a
0: right.
1: lot of really... I played the drums and I sang, and there were two other guitarists,
0: yeah.
1: A guitarist and another guitarist.
0: Yeah.
1: And those two dudes had such a physicality about them, and,
0: yeah.
1: and in very opposite ways. There was kind of like a D Boone kind of guy, like
0: yeah.
1: a sort of a bigger guy, but who jumped around a lot, you know? And then there was a tall, skinny guy who, the first time I ever saw him play... in Buffalo, he was in a different band, and the first song came off, or like right before they played the first note of the first song, he had jumped up on the cabinet of the guitarist's. He had like one of those big 412
0: yeah.
1: large guitar amplifiers, you know, and he wanted to jump off of it and land on the stage for like the first note of the song. And what he did was knock it behind, like knock it backwards and break it. And that was that for the show. yeah, immediately broke his guitarist amp and like by jumping spectacularly. And that's kind of that dude's style, you know?
0: Yeah, okay. Okay. And so I'm starting to build a picture here. So you, yeah, shone bright, burned out. And then what was it? Was it just the anniversary that made you sort of think, hey, we should do this?
1: You know what it was the 95 BFM show Demo Gods.
0: Oh.
1: Are you familiar with this show?
0: I am.
1: Yes. And so Finn Johansson had said, hey, Lips should come on. If you're not familiar with the show, what happens is Finn shows up at somebody's house or studio or rehearsal space or whatever, and gives you a list of prompts, which I think Karen maybe writes the prompts, I'm
0: sure.
1: Pretty sure. And you choose one, and you write a song and record it with Finn based on that prompt. And so the prompt that we had, that Steph from Lips and I had, was, "You're not the door's mate." That was what it was.
0: You're not the door's mate.
1: Yes, which made me think of this time that Knife Crazy was in Jamestown, New York, I think. And there was a lady who was yelling at us. She was very drunk, and she was just going, "Why are you guys playing this crap? Why don't you play something I like? Why don't you play the Doors, man? The Stones, you know?" And Phil, one of the guitarists from Knife Crazy, his brother was there. His brother Jerry was there. And Jerry went over to this woman and said, all right, listen, I'm not going to hit you because you're a woman, but I want you to go home and get your biggest son and bring him back here, and I'll kick his ass. and so I told that story, and then we were like, well, let's just write a song of that. And

0: really nice to do that and nice to kind of reconnect with those dudes, you know.
1: Were the guys surprised to hear that you were keen to do this?
0: I don't know. Very possibly.
1: Yeah.
0: Yeah, I don't know. I think we, you know, there have been a couple of times over the years that somebody was like, what about those tracks? And I'm like, I'm busy.
1: Yeah.
0: Got things, you know.
1: Yeah.
0: But
1: 20 years is a nice, you know, a bookend.
0: Yes, totally.
1: Yeah.
0: Totally. Yeah. And I am trying to pull together some sort of like virtual reunion.
1: Cool.
0: Potentially. We'll see.
1: We got the technology.
0: Yeah, totally.
1: For once, you know.
0: Yeah.
1: And so you finished it, it's been an online thing, right? And people could discover it. You're still waiting to see whether the reunion will be a kind of a tangible reunion. But I don't know, how are you feeling? Are you feeling excited to have this thing in your hand?
0: I am very excited to have it actually exist.
1: Yeah.
0: And it feels really it feels really fresh to me.
1: Yeah.
0: Like the record, I feel like you can really, it feels very alive and you really hear the room and stuff. And
1: yeah.
0: It's very kind of there's a lot of energy kind of pouring out of it, you know. Which, I don't know, that feels like something that's possibly semi-needed
2: these days.
0: What the hell is that? Sorry,
2: I got you, yeah.
1: We're listening to a song called Punk Jacket. Tell us about this.
0: Punk Jacket.
1: Yeah, like it's very, you're wearing a kind of punk jacket today.
0: Oh, yeah, sort of, yeah. It's got, you know, got patches and stuff on it. Oh, there's this store in the States called Hot Topic. Is anybody with Hot Topic?
1: Kind of Dangerfield is probably the closest we've got here, I think. You know, like...
0: Yeah. Hot Topic would have, like, you know, a lot of branded, you know, it's a place where you would go get your Ramones shirt.
1: Not really heard the Ramones.
0: Yes, totally, totally. Yeah. A place where like kids who have only been to the mall would get their Ramones shirt, you know, and their various, you know, punk-ish kind of ephemera, you know.
1: Yeah.
0: And there would be these jackets that were just like, this is a kind of torn up, previously like, you know, pre-torn up jacket, you know, with patches and stuff on it.
1: Yeah.
0: You just go buy your identity, like just straight away from this thing. And, you know, stuff like that just made us laugh. So, you know, just the idea, and just the term punk jacket. Well, I got a punk jacket, man.
1: Yeah. Oh, you know, that's exciting.
0: Yeah.
1: All right. I'm going to crank this up for the last 40 seconds or so, and then we're going to have a listen to some of the next song called A Computer Man.
0: Yeah.
1: I'm loving these song titles.
0: Mm.
1: Were you a bit of a hacker back then?
0: Oh, boy. Back then.
1: No, okay.
0: Can't stop hacking, man.
1: More on that.
0: Yeah.

0: Computer man, won't you be my friend today? Page 1 says page, put the answers on display. He's the color of my true love's hair. He's the only reason why.
1: Zero!
0: On.

Computer man, super special circuit board. Please accept my gift to you. A program for you to enjoy. Print does repetition kill? Input value, Y or M. If Y then go to 10.

Computer man, computer man. I feel you in my DNA. Template, nutrient plan. Sleep well, for you I'll pray. You were such a special child.

0: 5. He was a decent computer man, never a harsh word for anyone. I remember one day, not too long ago, when we were on our annual fishing camping trip in Vermont. He was kind of drunk. He'd get drunk occasionally, but never mean drunk, just sentimental. He said to me, "Man, if I died tomorrow, I'd be happy just knowing that you were my friend." I was kind of embarrassed at the time, but now I'm not afraid to say, "Me too, buddy, me too." The very essence of a pure soul, he has most certainly gone to a better place now. I will pray every day for his wife, Linda, and two boys, Wee and Axe. R.I.P.
1: Well, well, well, I tell you what, people are loving this on the text machine. Finn, for the first time ever, we have got a guest sitting with our new setup, temporary setup. The guests can actually read the text. So sometimes when the guests are in, people are like, "What is this nonsense?" Yeah. And I'm like, "Oh, they're loving it. Don't worry." but Finn is sitting here right now just looking at these texts. Thankfully, someone says, "First I've heard of Finn. That last 15 seconds of the fade-up was sicker than a punk's undies," with a big explosion emoji.
2: Thank you very much. There's no username. So I can't thank you first. I guess I could read your phone number.
1: Yeah, privately, maybe.
2: Probably not going to do that.
1: And then someone says, and I'm just going to say it, I'm just verbatim, fucking love this, sounds like the fucking Doors.
2: Okay, well, first of all, please. Please with the language.
1: Oh, yes.
2: All right, texter.
1: Your kids are probably listening.
2: But thank you, I appreciate it. Are they? Yeah. I don't know if they are.
1: I don't know.
2: Yeah.
1: And so the album is streaming from Wednesday.
2: Mm-hmm.
1: And you're contemplating putting it on Bandcamp?
2: Yes, it's just been suggested to me in this very room, and maybe I'll get around to it. I don't know. But otherwise, it'll just be free, and the world can have it on whatever streaming service you want, though I might ask the distributor to take it off Spotify, because I don't know about that one. But
1: yeah,
2: I think at the moment, by default, it's going to appear there anyway.
1: So. Sure.
2: But seriously, guys, get your life together and get off of Spotify and do something else. They're really bad for everybody.
1: Yeah. But I tell you what, your band, Knife Crazy, is really good for everybody.
2: Thanks, buddy.
1: And the album is called
2: Knife Crazy.
1: That's right.
2: Yeah. You know what? We were planning on calling it, when we were working on it, Sweet Ferrari Picks was the original working title. But I don't know. Something about the posthumous nature of this thing made it feel right to just...
1: Yeah. Call it what it is.
2: Yep, totally.
1: Nice. Oh, well, potentially on Bandcamp. You heard it here first. But otherwise, a lesson in responsible listening. You can find a streamer of your choice, your ethical choice, to listen to it on from this Wednesday.
2: Yeah, and our first record is I think, up on that stuff now, too.
1: What was that called?
2: I think. It was called Delicious, Delicious Science.
1: Love it.
2: Yeah, so you can find that now if you want.
1: It's a big week it's a big week in your world, Finn, because... And we'll leave it with this and a song, but Lips, your other band, your more current band, I suppose, is releasing a Loom this Friday.
2: That's right.
1: Yeah, so that's exciting. And if you don't know what Loom is, L-U-M-E.
3: What's a Loom?
1: Well, Finn.
2: A Loom is, I think, a new way to engage with albums specifically, digitally. It's not streaming exactly. And I think the way they put it is that streaming is a singles thing. This is an albums thing.
1: Yeah.
2: You get an album of music, but then you get a bunch of other stuff as well. Like the one that we've been working on is our last record, which is... oh my God! What's the name of our album again? I don't know why I do anything. Is the name of the album and how I'm feeling?
1: I thought you were falling apart.
2: Currently, yeah. Oh man! Well, I was at the Exploding Rainbow Orchestra last night. You might know something about that. It's very late night. But anyway, We put the songs on there, but then we also put a bunch of unreleased songs on there as well.
1: Yep.
2: We put all our videos from that album on there, a bunch of extra artwork and just kind of, you know, stuff that we had floating around the hard drive that's like, this is cool stuff from that period
1: that didn't
2: get aired at the time, you know.
1: It's like stuff that when we used to be able to be fans of music and kind of really nerd out and like rifle through things and find rarities, and this is that.
2: You get to build a little world around the album to explore. You can just listen to the album if you want, but there's all this other stuff that you can kind of get into. And which I would, I was absolutely a liner note reader.
1: Yeah,
2: you know, and would be searching for information, you know, in actual publications. For the bands that I was interested in back in the day, and I would have really loved something about this, and I've always wanted something like this.
1: Yeah,
2: I've always thought that streaming kind of did a disservice to music. Number one, by just putting it in a homogenous pile, I think that's awful, and then also just removing that stuff from it, removing the cover art and removing the context.
1: Yeah.
2: Of it. So I'm really excited about it. LUME.
1: Yeah, check it out.
2: It's the company. Check it out.
1: It's a local app, and the artists get paid, believe it or not. We're going to finish. We're going to get a little cheeky and play that Lips and Finger Henson demo. Just give it one more life. You're not the Doors, and so this is tangentially connected to Knife Crazy
2: because
1: it's a story about Knife Crazy, sort of.
2: That's right.
1: All right. Well, thank you, Finn, for coming up. And
2: Matt, thank you so much for having me.
1: We look forward to both of your albums this week.
2: Thanks, buddy.
1: Thank you.

hold your horses. Now you listen to me. I'm not gonna hit you, cause you're a woman. But go call up your biggest son.

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7: Ahiahi Marie. Good afternoon. Ko Eloise toku ingoa. Ko te rima karaka. It's 5 o'clock. Coalition parties ACT and New Zealand First are once again at odds with each other over the Free Trade Agreement, or FTA, with India. The latest stoush has been provoked by New Zealand First MP and Associate Agriculture Minister Mark Patterson's planned visit to a global textile expo, Bharat Tex 2026, in India this week. Patterson says that India is New Zealand's second largest wool market, and he plans to champion New Zealand's strong wool. ACT MP Pamjit Pamar responded to Patterson's announcement today by criticising his departure on a taxpayer-funded trip while Patterson's party opposed the FTA, adding that sometimes it's better to watch what people do instead of what they say. In response, New Zealand First parried Pamar's statement back at ACT by pointing out the discrepancy between ACT's support of the FTA, despite the agreement's inclusion of the United Nations Declaration on the Rights of Indigenous Peoples and Paris Agreement clauses, agreements which ACT is opposed to. A Goldie portrait, which has been missing for over a century, is being auctioned this weekend. Titled Lost in Thought, Ngāheke, an Arawa Chieftain, the work was originally exhibited in Christchurch in 1917 before banishing, only to reappear in Australia in 2020. The subject of the portrait is a high-ranking rangatira and tohunga of the Tuhorangi Ngāheke tribe of Te Arawa. Director of NZ Art Broker Gallery in Christchurch, Jim McBride, says that extensive technical examination and multiple independent expert reports have been conducted to retrace the work's history and establish its authenticity. The listing for the portrait will go live on Sunday, with a viewing night to be held at NZ Art Broker Gallery on Thursday, the 23rd of July. And in international news, US Congressman Ro Khanna says he was detained by armed Israeli settlers during a visit to a destroyed Palestinian village in the occupied West Bank. Khanna was visiting the remains of Kibbutz Anuta, a Palestinian village whose inhabitants fled after long-running attacks by Israeli settlers increased following the October 7 attacks. While attempting to view the remains, Khanna says his delegation bus was surrounded by gun-toting Israeli settlers in the Israeli army, who mocked the delegation and threatened them with US-made M4 rifles. Israel's Prime Minister Benjamin Netanyahu, who was wanted by the International Criminal Court for alleged war crimes, attempted to dismiss concerns, calling the settlers juvenile delinquents. However, repeated accounts that the Israeli Defense Force supports settler efforts undermine those claims. Khanna says if Israel wants its claims of law and order to be taken seriously, they have to start by prosecuting settlers who have so far avoided accountability for murder and ethnic cleansing of Palestinians. The world's largest landfill will close due to its war on waste, with plans to phase out the practice of open dumping by the end of 2027. Bangkobang Gebang Landfill in Indonesia receives almost 15,000 tons of waste daily, with convoys of trucks delivering waste from the capital, Jakarta. Over 100 hectares of towering trash mounds are essential to the livelihoods of many villages and many who live on the fringe of the landfill. However, the landfill comes with risks, as seen recently when 7 people were buried after one of the trash mounds collapsed and buried them alive. Indonesia's government is grappling with managing the overflowing waste and gradually moving away from open dumping by setting up sorting facilities and the proposal for residents to begin separating recyclable materials from organic waste. Arata Kawe Purongo, and that's the news.
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7: Āne ngā tohu wharere mō tēnei rā, your weather report for today. Mostly then partly cloudy with chance of a shower, north-northeasterly winds becoming northerly, overnight low of 10 degrees and sunset is at 20 past 5 this evening. Āne ngā tohu wharere mō te apōpō, your weather forecast for tomorrow, Ratu Tuesday, partly cloudy and warmer with some early showers, mostly clearing, cooler night, northwesterlies to westerlies. And that's your news and weather. Ko Eloise toko ingoa. The time is now 5 minutes past five.
8: 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Thanks for climate change.
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9: Pete, are you there? Hello, Pete. Pete, are you there? We're a new little system here. Oh, you want to hang that up? Let's try that. Pete? Hello. Tell you what, we'll try again in a second. We've got a funny little system here. I'm going to chuck on some Greta O'Leary and we'll come back with... hello, Pete, you there? Oh, we'll give it a go in a second. We will be back with Surf Report. Here's Greta O'Leary with Year of the Dog. And apologies to Pete. I know you're there somewhere, but I don't know what I'm doing. One sec.

0: 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I reckon we got this.
1: From the dark room to the green room, it's the 95BFM Surf Report, thanks to Pro Gear Photographic.
0: Pete, you're totally there, aren't you?
2: Yeah, man.
0: Yeah, I knew it. Every good story has its kind of moment of like, whoa, but we got you back. How are you?
2: Yeah, good, mate. Yeah, real good. Real good.
0: Good, good. Did you have a nice Matariki wing? Did you have a long weekend?
2: I did, yeah. It was beautiful. Waves were pumping. Yeah, scored it. Stoked. It was, yeah, I hope everyone else did. It was, yeah, was on and it delivered, yeah, big time.
0: Oh, nice one! And for those who didn't are looking at the future for waves, how are we looking for that?
2: Not much tomorrow. Going flat out east. Yeah, it's a bit of a dribble in the morning, and then going flat, and then west is it's eased. You've got a bit of wind swell, west northwest angled, and then still some west southwest swell. But yeah, 2 to 2.5 foot range, manageable, but. Cross onshore, really north northwest, going further onshore, going to really make it mushy and not flash. 2 out of 10, and the rest of the week, east doesn't really have anything, unfortunately. And then west is swell rebuilding midweek, but we've got this onshore, so not really flash, unfortunately. We sort of turn to end of next weekend into next week. Not this week, following week, West should start turning on. So, this is our rest week, so take it. You're probably thrashed like me right now.
0: sounds like it was a good weekend anyway. So, like maybe a period of rest is not the worst thing.
2: Yeah. Well, a couple of days then start training because it's well on the way. Yeah.
0: Oh well. Hey, thanks so much. We're in this, in this funny little. Little mini studio, so we'll. We're enjoying the challenge, and largely, I wouldn't say rising to it, given what just happened before, but we're getting there, Harry.
3: We're hanging in there. Yeah.
0: We're hanging ten. Is it a surf? It's a surf term.
2: Yeah. It's a full commitment. Hanging ten.
0: Good. Yeah. All good. All right. Thank you very much. We're gonna press on with our wild frontiers, but we'll be back in touch with you very soon.
2: You beauty, have a good one.
0: Thank you, Pete. See you soon. And
1: that was the 95BFM Surf Report. Thanks to Pro Gear Photographic.
4: Cowabunga, friend.
0: So Harry, we've got a prize to give away shortly.
5: We do. Big prize. There's the massive theatre company is putting on a production of Homemade, which is about five artists who, in kind of their expressions of what home is like.
0: Oh, nice.
5: Home is, after all, where the heart is, isn't it?
0: Well, but for you, maybe. Maybe not for all five of those people. We'll find out.
5: Could be, where the lung is, the spleen.
0: Yeah, that's right.
5: The kidney.
0: I had a pretty good weekend too. I went to, aside from the aforementioned show that I wasn't going to go on about, I had a show at Goblin, DJed at Goblin, hosted Brandon De La Cruz, who's a Californian singer-songwriter living in Hamilton, but also in Idaho. So he's a kind of interesting cat who's all around the world. But we locked him down for one show only, and then also Gloria Florence, who's the one of the singers of Cindy, but has also got the most amazing country sort of folky voice, and did like this incredible show. And as she said at the end of the show, like, if you like that, well, too bad, you can't hear it anywhere, it's not ready yet. And so you'll just have to keep that name in mind. If you hear the name Gloria Florence, I'd say go and see that show ASAP. What do we got? We've got some music coming up. We've got some CCTV. I'm Amelia, who just played a killer sounding show in Australia. Well, she lives in Australia, so good to see that is happening. And I reckon let's have some Jess B. The song's called Not Today. Anything you're not going to do today, Harry?
5: Today's almost over, really, isn't it?
0: Yeah, I suppose so. Anything you didn't do
5: today? A lot of things, probably.
0: Anything notable? Well, there was lots of stuff I was supposed to do today I didn't do, so that was But you know, you can't feel too bad about that stuff, can you? We're here now.
5: You can't dwell on that. That's what they say.
0: Thank you, Harry. Thank you. All right. I'm just going to get some more counselling from Harry, PhD in, was it counselling?
5: Yeah, philosophy counselling.
0: Philosophy.
5: There's definitely some overlap.
0: What's
5: there.
0: The difference between a philosopher and a psychiatrist? I can never remember. here's Jess B.

0: Don't let me interrupt.
1: Don't let me interrupt.
0: Didn't mean to fuck.
1: Didn't mean to fuck.
0: Fuck this whole thing up.
1: Fuck this whole thing up.
0: Should've kept my mouth shut.
1: Should've kept my mouth shut.
0: And then back forth.
1: And then back forth.
0: Rounds around.
1: Rounds around.
0: Rounds around.
1: Rounds around.
0: Just can't seem to hold it down.
1: Can't seem to hold it down.
0: Get out of your head.
1: Get out of your head.
0: Lose your hesitation.
1: Lose your hesitation.
0: Cough, cough, cough, cough, cough, cough, cough, cough, cough, cough, cough, cough, cough, cough, cough, cough, cough, cough, cough, cough, cough, cough, cough, cough, cough, cough, cough, cough, cough, cough, cough, cough, cough, cough, cough, cough, cough, cough, cough, cough, cough, cough, cough, cough, cough, cough, cough, cough, cough, cough, cough, cough, cough, cough, cough, cough, cough, cough, cough, cough, cough, cough, cough, cough, cough, cough, cough, cough, cough, cough, cough, cough, cough, cough, cough, cough, cough, cough, cough, cough, cough, cough, cough, cough, cough, cough, cough, cough, cough, cough, cough, cough, cough, cough, cough, cough, cough, cough, cough, cough, cough, cough, cough, cough, cough, cough, cough, cough, cough, cough, cough, cough, 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

0: Should have kept my mouth shut.
1: Been going back for

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And what were they? Well, who can say? I can. Sega Bodega CC featuring Shy Girl just then. I'm Amelia with Summer Long. And that beautiful song with the whistling was Brendan De La Cruz, as discussed. With Skies. And then Jess B started the run with Not Today. Going to play some CCTV. And as you can probably hear in the background, Harry's on the phone to Peter Lynham. And we'll be chatting with him just after this tune.

All right. Tom said we could tell him to stop vacuuming, but I actually quite like the sound of it. It's quite relaxing. I tell you what, here we go.

0: could enlighten us.
1: Yes, and not unlike your studio, it's about the question of religion. What happens to religion when you ban religion? And that's exactly what's happened in North Korea. Like you, without any records, North Koreans are supposed to be without any religious things at all. No religious books, no nothing. Wow. The only religion is the honor to the family, whose name begins with Kim, like everybody else's name in Korea, of course. Well, most people's, the ones who aren't Lee. And this has had an incredible, drastic effect in the state.
0: Is this recent?
1: So, no. It happened once the great split happened between North Korea and South Korea with the demarcation at the end of the Korean War. And essentially at that point, the religious complexions of the two countries kind of reversed, because the southern part of the Korean Peninsula was largely Buddhist and respecting kind of an honor for the old Korean Empire, which had since faded away under the Japanese.
0: Yeah.
1: The Japanese had installed a very tough regime. I tell you, it's really interesting going to South Korea and what you see of what the Japanese did. But North Korea, which had been the center of a huge Christian revival, it was called the East, the Jerusalem of the East by many people at the time, in Pyongyang. And Pyongyang Christianity was obliterated by the most severe persecution you could imagine.
0: Huh.
1: Yeah. So it's very interesting, because Kim Il-jung's family, their grandfather, was actually educated in a Protestant school.
0: Right.
1: And was initially affiliated to Protestantism. But then he turned away from it, and his son vehemently denounced it. And when he developed the huge regime that was the kind of party communist state affiliated to one family, he forced people to affiliate instead to a religion that where you, in effect, you worship the king, emperor of Kim Il-jung and family.
0: Yeah, right.
1: And that's got worse and worse since that. Now, the kind of interesting thing, though, is it's not unlike the old state religion that I was intrigued when I went to South Korea, that you can actually see where people would kowtow to the imperial family and their ancestors. So if you like, the Kim Il-jung state is a kind of ancestor worship place.
0: Right.
1: I wouldn't like to put it that like, but it's very much along those lines.
0: Yeah, but with the more, you know, that almost has a romance to it, doesn't it? Like kind of the worship of the ancestors. This is a little bit more bullish, I think, to say the least, right?
1: There is no way out. Now, what we do know is that religion can't just be eradicated by vehement measures, but it tends to go underground. In Pyongyang, under the old regime of his father, the first Kim, who was on the throne of Korea, if you like, kept one nominal church going in North Korea. But since they weren't allowed any Bibles, it didn't amount to very much. It was just somewhere to send people who visited in delegations. And similarly with Buddhism, they kept a little bit of Buddhism going. These days, Buddhism and Christianity, both the Catholic and the Presbyterian versions, vie for domination in South Korea. But in North Korea, every now and then reports come out of Christians and Buddhists being put on trial for possessing a Bible or for meeting together for worship. We know it's been tough, but the most spectacular stories have come from the people who've escaped. Now, where would you escape, would you think, if you were going to escape from North Korea as a religious refugee?
0: I've actually watched a documentary about this, weirdly, but I
1: can tell me.
0: Well, I can't, because I can't remember. But please tell me so I don't make a fool of myself.

0: The only option is to escape to the north. There's no way out crossing the border between North Korea and South Korea.
1: Right.
0: That is the toughest border you can possibly have. So the only route out, there was a time when the North Koreans were trying to get some tourism money. So they would invite Chinese and Russians to come across the border, and there was a regular train that took people across into a resort cities in the north of North Korea. And so what Christians and Buddhists would do would be swim across the river that is the demarcation line, and then have to make their way south, and would finally get out, going all the way through China, to somehow get to, Thailand was the ultimate destination. Then you could get wherever you wanted to. And people did make that amazing journey. It's quite a staggering thought. I think the Chinese government was a bit sympathetic to people. They've got a mixed attitude towards North Korea. The Russians more sympathetic to North Korea, of course, because the North Koreans sort of tied their economy to the Russians.
2: Yeah.
0: But I think things might shift a little bit now, because the North Koreans have been in a famine for a number of years, desperate to get more money. So they're once again opening up tourism to the Chinese and the Russians, only to them.
2: Hmm.
0: But it is just possible that escape route might emerge again.
2: Interesting.
0: It is interesting. It's a terrifying thought, though. Just the possession of any religious object would get you into serious trouble.
2: Yeah. Hey, I just took the liberty of having a quick look to remind myself what that documentary was called. It was a relatively recent 2023 documentary, and recommend it if you haven't seen it. It's called Beyond Utopia. And
0: I think I may have seen it, yes.
2: Yeah,
0: it tells the story of escape.
2: Yeah, there's a South Korean pastor who's trying to help people escape using these kind of very rudimentary phones and routes through China, Vietnam, and Laos. It's a really harrowing film, actually, and not a spoiler. Well, it's a spoiler to say, but some people don't make it. It's a documentary, and never seen anything like it. And actually, I went to go and see Oppenheimer afterwards, and I just found it really light and fluffy and kind of boring. So if you want something proper, you can see Beyond Utopia, and you'll feel utterly harrowed.
0: The interesting thing is, I know a couple of pastors here in Auckland who have made visits to North Korea as part of formal delegations.
2: Really?
0: Yes, because you see, what the North Koreans want is food from anywhere.
2: Right.
0: And so they'll be tremendously warm towards people from whatever religion or whatever that might bring offers of food. And this was through the World Council of Churches, a food regime, and that was provided. And the World Council of Churches were realistic enough to recognize that there wasn't going to be any hope of doing anything for Christians. You couldn't negotiate anything. But they thought that maybe by supplying food and by reminding people about people's fundamental human rights, it could do some good.
2: Yeah, right.
0: Well,
2: I doubt it, yeah.
0: I doubt it in the short term, but maybe in the long term. It's interesting because I don't think you can chop off religion completely, and I think the worship of Kim Il-jung just runs a bit hollow after a while.
2: Yeah. Well, it's hard to know, isn't it, because we haven't been indoctrinated by those that family. It's hard to know how quickly you'd give up and just say, sure. But yeah, it is a strange one. Okay. Well, my goodness. Well, if you are interested in a bit more of what Peter's talking about here, Beyond Utopia is a pretty good place to start. And is there any writing about these people from New Zealand who've been over?
0: No, because anybody who has that privilege doesn't tend to make it public.
2: True,
0: you know, because
2: I suppose
0: they don't want to draw attention to it. But there's some good journalistic accounts, and the American, it does a report on human rights in every country in the world until Trump took over. And those reports were very, very good summaries. of the religious situation right across Asia, and North Korea was top of their list.
2: Wow. Okay. Well, the last thing I'll say, I guess, is that religion, most religions are full of stories of people trying to get rid of them. Any decent sized religion has had its moment of, attempted elimination.
0: Yes, especially monotheistic religions, because they themselves are a little bit intolerant of everybody else, remember? Whereas non-monotheistic religions tend to just want to add your bit of your angle into the pantheon of God.
2: Yeah.
0: But when it comes to the, and some people have suggested, when it comes to the Kim family, it seems as though they did imbibe that much from Christianity, exclusive religious regime, solely to them.
2: Oh, well, it's probably not going to catch on down here, I have to say. But
0: no.
2: Thank you so much, Peter. We've got some news and stuff coming up, so a bit of dash.
0: Excellent.
2: But lovely to chat, and we'll speak to you next week.
0: Look forward to it. Bye.
2: Awesome. Bye bye.
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1: Tēnā koutou I tēnei pō, good evening. Ko Eloise toku ingoa, ko te ono karaka, it's 6 o'clock. Hunting and Fishing Minister James Meagher introduced the Fiordland Waipiti deer as the country's first herd of special interest today in Te Ano. The initiative is part of an effort to manage deer numbers to more sustainable levels and is accompanied by a hunter-led framework built to better protect biodiversity in the landscape. The Fiordland Waipiti Foundation and Gamer Animal Council is working in partnership with local iwi in efforts to protect Waipiti and manage its tracks in native species like the whio or blue duck. Meagher says there would be strong environmental oversight with regular monitoring, ecological targets and reporting, as well as a review at least every 5 years. Rural communities in New Zealand have raised concerns regarding Swedish furniture company IKEA's 43,000 hectares of land used for forestry farming. Concerns were raised last December as forestry plantings were underway in central Hawke's Bay, which had local residents outraged by the potential fire risk and job losses due to the conversion of farmland into forestry. Inca Investments Forestland Country Manager Calvin Meredith told RNZ that IKEA was proud of its work in New Zealand and had nothing to hide and was doing something different and passionate about biodiversity and different species. IKEA owns 500,000 hectares of forestry worldwide, offsetting carbon emissions and winning carbon credits here in Aotearoa. And in international news, in the United States, Republican Party heavyweight Lindsey Graham has died suddenly at 71. Senator for South Carolina, Graham was known as an avid proponent for US military intervention abroad. Many across the right of US politics are sharing their condolences, including President Trump, who says, "Senator Lindsey Graham, one of the greatest people and senators I have ever known, is dead. He was always working and was a true American patriot. Lindsey will be greatly missed. So sad." Senator Graham's death is not to be confused with the speculated death of another Republican heavyweight, Kentucky Senator Mitch McConnell, 84, whose hospitalization in mid-June was followed by a long period of media silence. Just after Graham's passing, McConnell broke the silence to confirm that he was alive and recovering following a fall. At least 27 people have been killed and 8 critically injured in a Bangkok bar fire. According to eyewitnesses, the fire began near the stage of Rongbia Nalat Frau Bar in the busy Chatuchak district and spread quickly, filling the room with smoke and cutting power. A musician who had been performing when the fire started said that many people likely were not able to escape as they had sought shelter in the venue's bathrooms. Firefighters arrived at the scene just after midnight and were able to extinguish the blaze in about half an hour. Initial investigations by Bangkok's Disaster Mitigation Department point to an electrical short circuit in an air conditioner as a potential cause. Arā te kawe pūrongo, and that's the news.
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1: Āne ngā toku wairere mō tēnei rā, your weather report for today. Mostly, then partly cloudy with chance of a shower. North-northeasterly winds becoming northerly. Overnight low of 10 degrees and sunset is at 20 past 5 this evening. Āne ngā toku wairere mō te āpōpō. Your weather forecast for tomorrow. Ratu Tuesday, partly cloudy and warmer with some early showers, mostly clearing. Cooler night, northwesterly to westerlies. Arā te toku wairere, and that's your weather.
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1: Āne ngā āhuatanga o Tangaroa mō te āpōpō, your surf report for tomorrow. Ki te tai rāwhiti on the east coast. 1 foot east swell and northerly wind swell going flat in the afternoon with gentle to moderate northwest cross shore to cross offshore winds. Tai Pari, high tide is at 6:30 in the morning. Tai Timu, low tide is at 1:45 in the afternoon. Score 1 out of 10. Ki te tai Hoauru on the west coast, 2 to 2.5 foot plus of west-southwest swell and short period west-northwest swell with moderate north-northwest cross onshore winds turning further onshore through the day. Taipari, high tide, is at 10 past 9 in the morning. Taitimu, low tide, is at 20 past 3 in the afternoon, scored 2 out of 10. And that's your news, weather and surf. Thanks to Emmanuel and Jess for writing the news bulletin. Ko Eloise Tokawingawa, the time is now just about to be 6 minutes past 6.
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0: Cowabunga, friend.
4: All right, well, hopefully that worked. It seemed to work okay. Just with the button pressing and such. We're in the final hour, so as Harry will tell you, we do have a prize to give away very, very shortly, and we're going to keep you on the line. Just one more bracket of songs, I reckon, and then we'll do the little giveaway. I'd like to take this opportunity to play a song by Bitchin' Bajas and Bonnie Prince Billy called Your Hard Work Is About to Pay Off, Keep On Keeping On.
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4: Good advice.

0: Just got a little text saying that the dude Sam Neill has passed away, which is incredibly sad, I have to say. And I have checked, it does seem to be true. And yeah, of course, did us all proud with Jurassic Park, but did some unbelievably sort of dark and sort of psychotic stuff that really got me on the hook. Possession was a movie I watched way too young, and if you've never seen it, I'd recommend it as a way to celebrate the life of our dear Sam Neill.
1: It's on my list.
0: And Event Horizon. I once had the opportunity at a wedding to say to Sam Neill that Event Horizon was the scariest movie I'd ever seen. And that was, and you know, I don't know what he was supposed to say to that at a wedding, but it was. I was glad I got to say it. And yeah, well, that's very sad news. I'm not going to play the Jurassic Park theme song. Just going to get on with the show. But yeah, RIP Sam Neill. What an absolute legend. And feel free to text in your thoughts. Yeah, that it sucks. Here is Zipper with Ear. And yeah.

0: All right. Well, yeah. Reeling a bit from the sad news. Sleeping Dogs, another one someone just texted in. Yeah, thanks for your texts. Now, Harry, we're going to give a prize away.
1: Yes, we are going to give a prize away. Should I give the details?
0: Please do.
1: Dive right into it. Double pass to Homemade, put on by the massive theatre company at Te Pō Theatre. And it's running from Wednesday the 22nd to Saturday the 25th. And it's looked like it's going to be a pretty good one.
0: Sure.
1: The reviews are off the charts.
0: Wow.
1: So it's a one to see. It's about it's a kind of a play about five different artists and what home feels like to those five different artists.
0: Yeah, right.
1: Not a play really, but I think it's a performance.
0: Yeah, that's cool. And so we've got a double pass to give away.
1: We've got a double pass to give away
0: to any show or just the one.
1: I believe it's any show.
0: Yeah, just said. If not stipulated, well, then yeah. So, okay. Well, if you like, feel like getting a bit of theatre in your life, and what's that? That's next week, isn't it?
1: That is next week. Yeah, it's the 13th.
0: Mm-hmm. Okay, well.
1: Today's the 13th. That's next week, 22nd to the 25th.
0: We're talking 9 days-ish. Okay, well, if you like a bit of theatre and winning stuff, we've got a combo for you.
1: Yeah, tell us what home feels like.
0: Yeah, text into 5395. Don't forget to put your name and don't forget to put your B card number. Okay. We'll give you a couple of. The texts are rolling in already.
1: Oof.
0: It's so good being up close and personal with this text machine. It's a real-time feedback.
1: Yeah.
0: It's almost as fast as calling. But don't call. Just text.
1: Please.
0: 2026. Don't call. Here's Jack Bromwich, Sinking Boat, and we'll have a couple of songs and come back with the winner.

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0: guys.
1: Okay. You want to know what's really happening? There's some vacuuming happening up here at 95BFM. That's where it's at. Okay. It's odd. Tuesday, where are we? Tuesday the 14th. Oh, Monday, nothing happening. Oh. Vacuuming. Maybe you can do some vacuuming of your own. Maybe I'll do some vacuuming as soon as I get home. Go. Yeah. Tuesday, tell you what, Harry, here's a question for you. I'm moving house in a couple of weeks, and I found the original, like, various add-ons that come with the vacuum cleaner stuffed into a cupboard. I'm trying to clear the cupboard. My instinct was to throw them away. Do you ever use vacuum cleaner add-ons? Like, you know, the little nozzles and stuff?
2: I only use the hammerhead one.
1: Yeah.
2: I don't know if it's called that, but it's kind of what came to mind, the hammerhead regular one.
1: I think I'm going to go ahead and just chuck.
2: Get rid of them. I don't know, maybe there's a really useful use for them, you know? It's like, oh, it's such a pain, I can never get dust out of this particular part.
1: Yeah, and that's the kind of conversation that you get when no one's putting gigs on Monday. Tuesday the 14th of July, ArtSense Productions, HR the Musical Edinburgh Fringe Fundraiser Season at the Herald Theatre. It's a good cause, get them over to Edinburgh. That's tickets from Ticketmaster. Also Nature Brain at Basement Theatre, tickets from iTicket with Georgia Pringle. Wednesday the 15th of July, Pateco Beats with Juliana Sian and Mari Oliveira at Ponsonby Social Club with support from Bobby Brazuca, presumably back from his travels. Numbskulls and Dead Murder Brides at the Clare Inn, free entry, and Eddie Izzard performs Hamlet at Q Theatre, tickets from Q Theatre. That is on Wednesday. Thursday the 16th of July, DJ Hasbeats and TDK at Ponsonby Social Club, live from the lounge featuring Fables at the Tuesday Club. That's free entry. It's going to be beautiful. And as we know, they've been rehearsing. Finn was off to a Fables rehearsal
2: today, in fact.
1: Yeah, that'll be good. Now, the Sweet Treats Punk Night is at Whammy Bar. That's free with Boxer Priest, Bunchy's Big Score and Fork. Harry, any news on your upcoming gig?
2: Have you got August? Keep your eyes peeled.
1: Okay. All right. Well, we'll leave it at that. There's plenty happening on the weekend, but you know, you can just look at our website to find out what that is. We've got a show to get on with. Oh, and by the way,
2: we've got a winner.
1: Sorry, where are my manners, Jane? You've won double pass to Homemade. That is very well done, and thank you for your texts, all of you. And you are a lucky winner, Jane. So thank you so much.
2: Well done, Jane.
1: That's right. And before the Entertainment Guide, we had Johnny with Line 19 and Evie Bamford with Daily Bread. And Jack Bromwich, someone was asking about, with Sinking Boat. I think we're all caught up. What's that? We've got 23 minutes to go. Anything you want to get off your chest, Harry?
2: Nope. I'm good. More music.
1: Okay, yeah, good idea.
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24: Patience, Captain. 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I am Sonny Jim. 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

0: It's party central here. It's you know, nobody say that Mondays are the lame days. They're the cool days, and everyone knows it. It's Monday Drive segs into Dirtbag Radio, and we're all here for it. And Rapid's here preparing some of the dirtiest, baggiest radio you'll ever hear. We just heard from the wonderful Rumi Wrights, and before that, Crook, who are playing at You Know What, fancy new band, and Star Time. We've only got 8 minutes left, so what we're going to do is say thank you and goodbye, and do the unusual thing of playing two songs out, because I want to play them both. So, thank you very much to Peter Lynham, to Finn, for coming up and chatting about Knife Crazy, and to Pete for Surf, Peter Lynham, yeah, and of course the Beer Spot.
1: Thank you, Beer Spot.
0: The wonderful, yes, Beer Spot, and thanks to you, Harry.
1: Thanks to you, Crawley.
0: And thanks to all the BFM staff who helped us figure out how to use this really rather basic setup, but also...
1: We struggled.
0: We did, yeah, just a little bit. So anyway, here's Wise Blood with Tim Heidecker, followed by, and you'll know us by, The Trail of the Dead. Goodbye for now.

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Kia ora and welcome along to Dirtbag Radio on 95BFM with me, Rapley. It's just hit 7:06 and I'm up here in the makeshift studio up here at BFM. If you haven't heard yet, we're moving. We're moving up to K Road. And I just had to work out how this new setup works. So that's why you heard a little bit of Country Teasers, Mosquito, followed by the intro to the show, and then the actual full track. That was, as I said, Country Teasers. The song was Mosquito. It's off a 10-inch record of theirs. It came out on Crip Records. It's a great one. You can actually still find that. Mr. Tolly brings it into the country. We're going to have to get Andrew Tolly, Mr. Slackjaw, up here and go through a bunch of the records he's bringing in, because if you like this show, you will love the records he's bringing in. And if you're a first-time listener to the show, expect a bit of greasy rock and roll, a bit of underground blown-out garage. There's some punk in there. There's some weirdo electronica from time to time. It's basically my show. My name's Rapley, and I'll play whatever I want. And it kind of straddles many, many genres these days. If you want to get in touch tonight, 5395 on the text machine. I assume that's up and running still. Yep. I was up at the new premises today briefly. It's looking good. It's got a beautiful deck. Do you know where it's going to be? I'm not saying anymore. Long live BFM, tell you that. And I will be moving up with it. I'm not going anywhere until they give me my packing, my marching orders. I will continue doing Dirtbag Radio. So, this show is brought to you by Go Cooler Music, the greatest secondhand music shop in the country. 378 Broadway Newmarket is the address. If you're up in Tamaki Makaurau, go down and visit them. Got the best and the biggest selection of secondhand instruments. They got the vintage guitars and basses, the stuff you cannot buy anywhere else. You know, there'll be like someone that bought in a guitar, they, you know, bought it on a plane in 1970 from Italy or something, and it's had its big crazy life, and then ends up at like Go Cooler Music, and you can buy it. You get some vintage amps, you get your stuff fixed down there as well. Get your valve stuff sorted out. Yeah, it's a great place. Tell them Rapley sent you, go down there. Anyway, let's get the music going. I'm going to be maybe fumbling my way through this because of this new setup, but that's nothing new to you regular listeners. It's been happening for over 13 years now. So, and I keep saying I'll get there one day. And today's no different. Anyway, let's get the Spaceman 3 going. I've been listening to a lot of Spaceman 3 recently. I'm going to hit you with track 1 from Sound of Confusion, album from 1986. Man, it's a banger. Got some lead tambourine in there as well. Rise up, tambourine players. Anyway, let's see if I can get this one going. You're listening to Dirtbag Radio. I'm Rapley, and this is still and always 95BFM. Crank it up.

0: Sticky Fingers Tour Management, New Zealand's home of international punk and hardcore, are jumping out of their skin to present Strung Out's 2026 New Zealand Tour this September. Celebrate 30 years of the band's ferocious sophomore album Suburban Teenage Wasteland Blues by hearing them tear through the full record live and loud. 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

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Welcome back. You're listening to Dirtbag Radio on 95 BFM. Just hit 25 past 7. Hope you're enjoying the show so far. Still getting a bit used to the setup, a little bit ramshackle, but that's to be expected for Dirtbag Radio. I'll let you know what you've been listening to. Before the break there, you had a brand new one from Twisted Teens. Awesome band coming out of New Orleans. It's kind of like a two-piece that gets fleshed out into a, you know, full band when they play live. But that album was called, what's the name of this album? Oh, Florida Water Blues is the name of the album. And that track was called Why Did You Miss It? Awesome, man. Twisted Teens have been very, very, very active. They've also put out another album called Blame the Clown earlier this year. So they're really going for it. They've had three full-length albums in the space of 2 years that are pretty chocker as well. They're like, they get up to like, you know, 13, 14 songs per album. So good on them. Twisted Teens. What else did you have in there? Yes, some Nervous Eaters. You've heard these chords before. It was off Eaterville 1. What else did we have? We had some, Spaceman 3. With Losing Touch With My Mind. And we started off way back, started the show with Country Teasers Mosquito, if you missed that one. If you want to get in touch tonight, as always, and will remain forever, 5395 on the text machine. I don't know if we've got a phone up here. Oh, yeah, we do. 309-3879 if you like to make a ye olde phone call. I can't promise I'll pick it up. We've got records already all over this new studio. This little makeshift number. It's pretty cool, though. It's got a good vibe. Good energy in here. All right. Let's keep it rolling. I've got some DMZ queued up on the platters. This track is called From Home. Crank it up.

huge big birthday cake. 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I just know this sucker. I know it's dosed, you know. I'm looking at it and looking at it and thinking, yeah, that's sure it's done. And then I said, but it looked good. You know, it was beautiful, this beautiful big, you know. So I thought, I'll just take a little of the frosting here, you know, I'll just take a little snack. So I took this, and then somebody comes in and says, yeah, we put about 800 hits of acid in that frosting, you know, and I go, oh, God, you know, I'm going to, oh, Jesus Christ, I'm going to be totally fucking wiped out with this, you know.

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0: Dave Dobbins? You guys got Dave Dobbins as well, eh? Oh my God. You don't know Dave Dobbins.
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This is the visual acuity thing I talked about last night. 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
1: Got one on the hook! Oh, this one's gonna be huge! Ha ha! We're eating good tonight!
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You're listening to Dirtbag Radio on 95BFM. Yes, yes, yes. I hope you've been enjoying the show so far. I'm thinking these microphones are sounding a bit nicer in here. That song you just listened to was Ministry, Filth Pig. It's for all you filth pigs out there. That may be the first time we've ever played Ministry on the show. Goes to show you, don't rule anything out. Prior to that, you heard a brand new release from a band from Pittsburgh called Companders. The song was called Leather Lungs Part 1. As a sort of, I guess that sound like a sample or something, someone talking about smoking weed, an old classic. We also had a new one by an outfit named Dragnet. The song was called Paranoid. And Dragnet is Gary Wrong. Gary Wrong has been sort of absent for a few years now. Did have the Gary Wrong group way back and was part of heaps of amazing projects. I guess maybe 2010 to 2015, a little bit later as well. But it's been off the radar for a while. But now he's back. So keep an ear out for Dragnet. I had some Crush Butler in there. There's some 1969 business from the UK. The song was called My Son's Alive. We had some Dross in there. Man, we went way back. Some Dross, which was an outfit that involved Paul Caveman in the UK when he was based there. He was actually a bin man for a while in the UK, and he had a band called Dross. The song was called Hateful Hellhole. Sounds about right. Prior to that, we had some brand new stuff from Dion Lunadon off the Rare Gems album that I think it's forthcoming, or it has been released. I'm not actually too sure yet, but go check it out. I'm pretty sure you can find all the tracks now if you were that way inclined. But that song was called Head On. It was a bit of a, instrumental number from Dion Lunadon. But I really do like that one from the new album, Rare Gems. I don't know who he's putting it out with this time. It could be, I think it might be self-released. Who knows? But, Dion's had a long history with, what was it? In the Red label. Could be that. It's pretty sweet. Anyway, yeah, Red Gems Volume 1. What else do we have in there? Oh, yeah, started off with DMZ. And the song was called From Home. Whew, that gets you to where we are right now, which is 7:57 and counting. Where you listen? Where you at? 5395, how's your winter going? Been based out in Woodhill for quite a while now, doing some work, and I tell you what, it's pretty cold out there in the morning. What should we hear next? I reckon, let's hear some Vital Stress. This is a band, brand new release from a band coming out of Cleveland, Ohio. It's off their EP, self-titled EP, Vital Stress. They've self-published a nice little 33-speed 7. The song is called Fortunate Few. You're on Dirtbag Radio. I'm Rapley. It's 95BFM.

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That song right there was a brand new one from Bart and the Brats, coming out of Toulouse, I think, France. That's a new 7. It's just come out on Goodbye Boozy. Should be in the country pretty soon. Nah, right now. It's here. Go get a copy of that. We also had some more new stuff from Europe. We had it's like a tour cassette for a band called Huevo. They're from Tenerife in Spain. Started off with the track Intro, which was the intro, and then it went into Paulo Al Agua. That's right. Huevo, Huevo, Demo 26. Prior to that, we heard Oblivions off their Six of the Best 10-inch. I find myself bringing that one in quite a lot. I mean, all Oblivions releases are great, but I really do like that one. The song was called Memphis Creep. And we kicked it off with Vital Stress, brand new self-titled release from Cleveland, Ohio-based band. The song was called Fortunate Few. Right, this show is brought to you by Go Killer Music, the greatest and largest secondhand music shop in the country. All the best guitars, basses, the vintage, the good amps are down there. If you don't want that shitty-ass digital sound, go and actually get something with, you know, a bit of mustard, a bit of something behind it. Maybe some big fucking valves. You can get it down there. We can get those. It's just good shit, honestly. You can get some drum kits, stomp boxes, recording gear, everything. Keys. You can go get your guitar set up. If it sounds like trash, you go, this guitar sounds shit. Give it a whirl. Get it set up properly first. Or if you have an amp, an old valve amp that's been sitting in the garage, you've been meaning to fix it, that's the right place to take it. Henry, aka Macca Amps, will get it back to its former glory. That's all pretty reasonable price. Get down there, tell them Rapley sent you. Because I love Go Cooler. I can't even go down there because I keep buying things. I have to go down there and visit Greg soon. Anyway, if you want to get in touch, it's also 5395 on the text machine. I do love hearing from you. 309-3879 on the phone. I do have queued up, because, you know, it's Monday, it's the middle of winter. I sort of slip into this evening at 13 past 8 with some Stooges. It wasn't so long ago that Iggy was right here in Tamaki Makaurau, put on an incredible show. So I'm going to give you something off the OG Stooges. This is the John Cale Mix version album that I've got. And I'm going to give you the classic No Fun. You with me, Rapley? 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
5: Yes, that's right, Go Cooler Music, the wonderful sponsor of this here radio show you've been listening to. Ollie and I have been listening to. Because that's what I do when I come back on. Prior to the break, you heard Secret Saviour, some 1980 Buffalo, New York stuff from the band's one and only release. Just an A-side and a B-side. The song was called First Love. Before that, you heard great Aussie band out on Goner Records, Split System. The song was called Temporary Freeze. That's off Volume 2, I believe. Yeah, let's have a look.
6: Yes.
5: Volume 2. They have a Volume 1 too, as well. Prior to that, you heard Shrines. That was off a demo that they've put out. The song was called Cathartic Life. Kind of gothy vibe there. We had some Night Terrors prior to that with the song I Have. We had another brand new release, the TSG. The song was called Skydiver. There's some like UK power pop stuff. The TSG. And then we started that off with the Stooges, No Fun. And that gets you to where we are right now. And I'm going to actually send you off into the evening with a long one. Because I like a long song. So I might, I don't know, maybe I'll say see you later right now. But I'm going to be hanging around and kind of take my records back. Anyway, I'm going to play The Longest of the Long. This is a track off the Volume 1 release from Endless Boogie back when they're in the practice room recording just on two microphones going into a cassette deck. This song is called Stanton Karma. You're on Dirtbag Radio. I'm Rapley. This is 95 BFM. Enjoy. Light it up, honestly. You'll love it.

Still got it. Endless bogey. That's me, man. Dubhead's in the building. Rhythm section coming up in 3 minutes. But I'm going to let Endless Boogie take us out, because why not? Big thanks to your calls and texts. Big thanks to Sam Lane, who does the podcast for me. And big thanks to you, the listeners. I'll see you next week. Enjoy. Huru. Oh, and very big thank you to Go Killer Music. I love you.

Greetings and welcome to the Rhythm Selection. Just gone 9 o'clock, 9:02. Thank you to Rapley for the last 2 hours of awesome music. That was your Dirtbag Radio for another week. And kia ora, right now you're with your old pal Dubhead back on the air. I've been away in the United States visiting dear old mum in Oregon. And first off tonight, I want to send out huge gratitude, enough respect to my man Mikey Majestic, holding down the Rhythm Selection for the last 4 Mondays in a row. Terrific job he did too. I was listening to it over there in the States. Brilliant. So thank you, Mikey, for doing a great job looking after the Rhythm Selection. Tonight, we're looking at funky 45s that I found on my recent excursion to the States. In particular, budget. You know, I'm a collector and I think nothing of paying $40 or $50 for the right single in the right condition, because I'm like that. But it's really nice when you find cheap ones. And once again, I got to send shout outs to my friend Warren Hill there, who runs Little Axe Records in Springfield, and his co-worker Abe, both of them incredibly hospitable, and they let me go through the shop for hours and hours looking through boxes and boxes of 45s. So tonight it's going to be funky. It's all 45s, it's all funky, and it's all stuff that I found over the last month. Now the cool thing is that at least half the records I'm going to play for you tonight cost $2. Yeah, that's right, $2. $2 buys you nothing nowadays. $2 won't even pay for your parking or a packet of chewing gum, you know. So $2.45. Now some of them were a little bit more, some of them were $3, $4, or $5, and there are some items that I'm going to play tonight that I found online, bought from vendors on Discogs or eBay, so you know they might have been $10 or even more. Just a few of those, but at least half the tunes you're going to hear were $2. So once again, thanks to Warren there at Little Axe Records in Springfield. I'm just going to start you off with some light jazz, but you'll hear all varieties of funk. Funk, of course, is not a genre. It's a sort of it's a style that spans many genres, including jazz, which is over 100 years old, rhythm and blues, also 100 years old or more, soul music, and all types. But funk is a flavor. And I spent hours and hours digging through endless boxes of cheapy 45s to find the ones I'm going to play for you tonight. So we'll just start off now with some jazzy tunes, just to sort of ease you in. First off, this is Nat Adderley. He is the brother of Julian Cannonball Adderley. Cannonball, of course, a legendary sax player. His brother Nat played the trumpet, and for many years they played in the same band together. So here's Nat Adderley. Big song for him. It's called Hummin'. Turn it up.

group is called The Electric Express. Great single from them on the Linko label. That is called It's the Real Thing, and that was part one. Unusually, I'm not sure if they mixed up the labels or not, but part one on the A side is instrumental, and part two on the other side has vocals. So perhaps they swapped the labels, because normally the vocal would be the part one. But love that instrumental version there, because it has party noises in the background, and that was something they did a lot towards the tail end of the 1960s and the beginning of the 70s, was record instrumentals but then get all their friends in the studio to have a party to record real live party noises, because it gave the song a lot more excitement. Like that one. A couple of jazzy numbers before that. You heard from Ray Bryant, who is a pianist. That's a 45 on the Sioux label. Great tune from him called Glissamba. And we kicked it off with Nat Adderley, trumpet player, brother of Cannonball Adderley, and a single from him called Hummin'. Nice instrumental that was a hit for him on the Little David label. Rhythm Selection, 16 minutes after 9 o'clock tonight. We are playing just funky 45s, all singles that I found over the last 4 or 5 weeks while I was away in the United States. And like I said, most of them cheap, very cheap, $2 in fact. And, you know, it makes me happy that you can still find really good records out there for very little money, as long as you're willing to spend the time to look through thousands and thousands of records and listen to a whole lot of ones that you're not interested in to find the ones that you are interested in. Here's a group called the African Echoes. This was mislabeled. The fantastic Johnny C is who it says it is on the label, but it's not. So this is the Phil LA of Soul label. This is actually the African Echoes, and a tune called Big Time from 1968. It's frantic.

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0: 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Your hoodie is so random. 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
11: What the guan on, seeing? This is Questlove representing the roots of hip-hop, the roots of raga, the roots of all true music, the roots of Afro, the roots of everything. Yo, this is the Rhythm Selection with Dubhead, all right? Night. Nah.

Yeah, that's Freddie King there. A feeling that probably most of us have had before: my credit didn't go through. You know, you go to swipe the card and then declined. Damn. Great song there from Freddie King. 40 promo 45 on the RSO label there. My credit didn't go through. Before that, you heard from Pop Staples, leader and founder of the Staples Singers. Pop was, in fact, the dad. The daughters made up the rest of the group, the Staples Singers. So single credited to Pop Staples there from 1974. That's called Which Away Did It Go? And that's another promo 45, another white label on Stax Records. And we kicked that bracket off in a similarly bluesy vein, tune from Buster Benton, and that was called Good to the Last Drop, 45 on Jewel Records label. So all three of those definitely in the rhythm and blues vein. And like I said, that's the thing with funk. It could be jazz, could be blues, could be soul, could be disco. The funk is in the flavor, not necessarily in the genre. So three there, three funky R&B 45s for you. And I've got another one here now. This is Little Johnny Taylor. Not a spectacular song. It's just a straight-ahead blues number, basically. But this one caught my ear because it has some very nice blues harmonica in it, for a start. The backing vocals. The backing vocals really just make this track, because the little doots that they do are spectacular. And sometimes with a record, you know, you listen to it and it's nothing about the song or the singer jumps out, but there might be something they've done in there. It might be a guitar lick or a piece of percussion or a little organ riff or something that just grabs you. And so this next tune, certainly it's the backing vocals going doot. And also some quite nice blues harp in there as well. So this is Little Johnny Taylor with LTJ.

His name is Charles Bevel, B-E-V-E-L. Never heard of him before, but great voice. So that single is called It Ain't Magic on A&M Records label. Before that, you heard Eddie Floyd up on Stax. That was a great single from him called Sweet Things You Do. And we kicked off that bracket with a bluesy number from Little Johnny Taylor, LJT, basically just a song introducing himself. But once again, that was 1979 that came out on the Ron Records label. But once again, I love those female backing vocals. They just made that track. Who? It's just, it's nifty. LJT by Little Johnny Taylor. This is the rhythm selection tonight, just playing budget-priced funky 45s that I found in the United States just over the last 4 or 5 weeks. Now, here is Al Green from 1973, single from him on the High Records label. And this is It Ain't No Fun to Me.

0: George McRae there. Classic hit single from him. It's called I Get Lifted and came out on TK Records label. That song actually written and produced by KC and the Sunshine Band. They did that for George McRae, produced that single and allowed him to have a big hit with him with it. Later on, they did their own version, which is quite a bit faster and more punchier. The George McRae original you heard there, it's a little more sort of dreamy and slow. When KC and the Sunshine Band put their own version out, it was faster and also did very well. But I thought it was nice that they let George put out his version first. They didn't do their own until, you know, at least a year or two later. So once he'd already had a hit and sold lots of copies of that record, then they decided to put out their own version of the song. But they did write that and produce it for him. So there we go. I Get Lifted, classic tune. Before that, you heard Al Green on High Records label, It Ain't No Fun to Me. We're coming right back in a moment with something from Curtis Mayfield and 1974, definitely his kind of Superfly era, if you like. A nice funky tune called Mother's Son.
1: Yo, right about now, you're checking out the Rhythm Selection with Dubhead, all right? This is Guru.
2: Yeah, this is DJ Premier. We're Gangsta, holding it down for real hip-hop in general. That's what's
1: right.
2: Going down.
1: 95 baby. BFM.
2: Yeah.

big tune there. The group is The Fabulous Counts, and an instrumental from them called Lunar Funk. That did very well for them, that instrumental, and let me just say that was not one of the cheap records that I got while I was away in the last month. That one actually cost quite a bit because it's got a fantastic tune on the other side too, so it's a double header, as they say, and a recognised classic 45 there on the Moira label, Fabulous Counts with Lunar Funk. So popular was that song that there was a small period in their career where they actually called the band Lunar Funk as well, because they were The Fabulous Counts first, and then they were Lunar Funk for a short time, and then they just became The Counts. But great 45, that one. And like I said, not cheap, but a classic. Before that, Curtis Mayfield with Mother's Son. Very nice tune from him on his own Curtum label from 1974. Now I've got Johnny Otis, and this one is what I would describe as a novelty single, because it's capitalizing on the popularity of the movie Jaws, which came out in the 70s, and I remember watching it myself as a kid in the 1970s and being quite traumatized by this movie. I think along with Star Wars, Jaws was really one of the highest grossing movies of that period. Literally everybody went to see Jaws. So here's Johnny Otis doing a song called Jaws, and it doesn't bear any resemblance to the theme music from the movie Jaws, but it does have a lot of splashing, like people splashing, having fun in the water, and screaming. So you kind of get the theme.

Awesome tune there from The Politicians. That is called Free Your Mind. And you probably recognize that it's been sampled by a whole bunch of different people, most notably Shockley Brothers for Public Enemy, but a bunch of other hip-hop artists have sampled bits and pieces of that record from The Politicians. They were from Detroit, led by McKinley Jackson, and they were the in-house backing band for the Hot Wax label and also the Invictus label, backing all the different artists that appeared on those record labels. And that particular tune there, written by Holland Dozier Holland, of course, great. Great instrumental, Free Your Mind by The Politicians. And I don't need to say, but that one there wasn't $2 either. that was an expensive one. I found that online. Whatever I paid for it, it was still worth it, because damn, what a tune. Before that, you heard Robert Parker out of New Orleans, Louisiana. That was a big single from him called Get to Steppin', and that came out on Island Records. I have it there as a 7-inch promo 45, a white label on the Island Records, United States Island Records, produced by Sansu Enterprises, of course, and arranged by Wardle Kurtzegu, I should say, 1974 on Island. That was Robert Parker. And I kind of feel like there might have been one or two of the meters involved in that tune, as were with many of the Sansu Enterprises productions from New Orleans. I'm just, maybe Leo Nonsentelli playing guitar, just had that kind of a feel, but great New Orleans funk there from Robert Parker. And before that, novelty hit from Johnny Otis, that was Jaws. A tribute to the movie starring a giant great white shark that terrorized swimmers in the 1970s. That 45 on Hawk Sound Records, and that was a cheapie. That one was only $6. Worth it, just for all the screaming and the splashing noises, right? Funky. Rhythm selection, it's 11 minutes after 10 o'clock. You're with Dubhead through here until 11. Just playing funky 45s tonight. Now here's one from Betty Everett. I've played this, I've played another version of this song before, which I found a year ago, by the Jones Girls. And then I stumbled across this completely by accident, and it's like, oh wow, same song, but different singer and a different treatment of a very good song. So this is Betty Everett with Hey Lucinda.

0: Some blistering Latin funk there. That's a group called Giants and a cover version of Fried Neck Bones and Home Fries, originally written and recorded by Willie Bobo. That's them. That's a group called Giants doing a nice cover version, a little bit more up-tempo, a bit more rocky with the Santana-style guitar solo. And some nice vibraphone playing in there too. Nice one. A group called Giants, can't tell you anything about them. That's a promo, another white label promo on the Roxbury label. Before that, I played you Betty Everett and her doing a song called Hey Lucinda. Like I said, I've played another version of that on the show before by a group called the Jones Girls. A little bit more up-tempo, but that one there is Betty Everett. 1976 on the Soundstage 7 label. And we're going to come with another cover version in just a moment. This is a group called, well, it's actually a guy called Fessa Funk. That's short for Professor, I'm guessing. Fessa Funk. And a very up-tempo version of Take Me to the River. Of course, a big hit for Al Green at High Records. It was also recorded by Syl Johnson, who was working at High Records at the same time as Al Green. They both did very good singles of Take Me to the River. But this is a sort of a more up-tempo, funky number. I think this is from, 1980. No, it's from 1975. But it's definitely, they've definitely upped the tempo with this Fessa Funk, Take Me to the River. So stand by for that.
1: Hello, my little sparrows. If you're listening right now, then this message was meant for you. Claim it if it resonates. I've got my tarot deck here. I'm going to pull a card to illuminate an intention for you. Just shuffling. Ooh, it's the B card. This card represents prosperity, greatness, clout. Oh, I love this for you. Expect an abundance of free things. 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

Haha. Group is called Poison. Single from them called Let Me Lay My Funk On You. That's a 45 on the Roulette label. Not to be confused with Poison, the hair metal band. It's Poison the Funk Band. Before that, I played you the KGs and a big single from them from 1974 called Master Plan. Who's the man with the master plan? I've got that there as a promo 45 on Gang Records and the KGs. Yes, KGs. Cool and the Gang. KG Productions. That was because the KGs was sort of like a little brother group to Cool and the Gang. And once Cool and the Gang had broken out and were making big money, they did a lot to help out the KGs and literally was a little brother. Amir Bayan, born as Kevin Bell, was the younger brother to Robert and Ronald Bell, who formed Cool and the Gang. And a little bit later on, he joined his brothers in Cool and the Gang later, but his band was called the KGs, and that 45 came out on Gang Records. Master Plan, good stuff. Before that, I played you a single from a group called LTD. That was actually really cool, funky 45 there called Don't Lose Your Cool on A&M Records. Now, LTD originally stood for Love, Togetherness and Devotion. They were from Greensboro, and originally they backed Sam and Dave. The soul singers sang Sam and Dave, but they signed to A&M in 1973, moved to New York, and went on to great things. Jeffrey Osborne was originally their singer, and he left the band around about 1980 for a very successful solo career, Jeffrey Osborne. But there you go, that was LTD from 1974 with Don't Lose Your Cool. And before that, I played you a very interesting cover version of Take Me to the River, written by Al Green. The artist there was Fessa Funk. From 1975. Like I said, a bit more up-tempo, but worth it. And that one was only $5. You know, I was like, why wouldn't you buy that? Because it's, you know, you can play that. You can play that in the discotheque, and people will be like, oh, I know this. It's Take Me to the River, but it's faster. All right. We are a mere 23 minutes away from 11 o'clock. That means we've still got 23 minutes to fill up with funky 45s that I have discovered just in the last sort of 3 or 4 weeks while I was away in the United States. Here comes one on the Invictus label. This is Lee Charles. Very funky tune called Sitting on a Time Bomb, Waiting for the Hurt to Come.

0: Oh, yeah. Throwdown. That's Ebony Webb there. Fantastic single. And I got to say, shout-outs to Samuel Harmony. He sold me that for $4 at the record fair that they had, the pop-up record fair at Supreme Coffee. That was just before I disappeared away to go on vacation. But great single there from Ebony Webb, as called Throw Down. And an equally funky and good tune on the other side of that too. Before that, I played you a group called Pleasure and what was a hit single for them called Glide. That one came out in 1979 on the Fantasy Records label and did very well for them. Pleasure were from Portland, Oregon, as it happens, but got signed to Fantasy Records. And that one there also cost $4 from Little Axe Records there in Springfield, Oregon. And we kicked off that bracket with a classic from Ohio Players. That was Fire. Also from 1974 there. Great tune from Ohio Players. Bargain Bin Funk 45s for you. We're coming right back in a minute with a group called Gonzales and a tune called People's Party.
1: 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This station need a very qualified DJ, and it's me. Like I see.

Ooh, come on and join the party. They're called Gonzalez, and that tune was People's Party. And that is pretty much all we have time for tonight here on the Rhythm Selection. Thank you so much for tuning in. Once again, thank you to Mikey Majestic filling in on the Rhythm Selection for the last 4 weeks while I was away. Also, thank you to Warren Hill and Abe at Little Axe Records there in Springfield, Oregon, because they really helped me out. I did check out some other record stores, and I did buy a bunch of stuff online while I was in the States too, because the postage is very cheap within the United States. It's $6 to send a package anywhere in the whole of America. So, you know, I bought a bunch of stuff online too, but most of everything you heard tonight came from Little Axe Records, and like I said, at least half of the records I played for you tonight were only $2. Like, $2! Man, it makes me so happy. Some of them cost a little bit more. That's okay. So, yeah, shout-outs to Mum there in Eugene, Oregon. Shout-outs to Warren and Abe at Little Axe Records, and thank you for tuning in. You can catch me live this weekend, Saturday the 18th of July. I'll be there at Smith's at the Stables in Matakana Country Park, up there in Matakana, from 5 p.m. this Saturday, if you fancy dinner. One last tune here for you. I'll be back here next Monday here on the Rhythm Selection, and it'll be something else. Who knows? Possibly reggae, maybe African, maybe even Latin, but we've dealt with the funky 45s. This last single is from Gray and Hanks. It's called Prime Time. Have yourselves a great week. Take it easy. Keep it funky out there. And peace.

0: for Wowlow with Otto and JC.
1: Hello, hello, hello. Welcome back to Wowlow with Otto and JC. I am one of the co-hosts here, JC, and I will be with you for the next 2 hours. And honestly, this is such a weird vibe experience that I'm going through right now with us being in a temp studio while we are currently moving into the brand new station. And it is such... I honestly, it just feels like I'm at an office space, but I love it.
2: I agree. It's weird.
1: It's so weird, but I like it. It's very remote. But I'm not here to talk about the space and environment that we're in. But shout out to Dubhead for coming back. I was really, really happy to see you.
3: Thank you.
1: Oh, it's been like... That 4 weeks went so quick.
3: I know, right?
1: It went so by, but hey, it was really nice to have Mikey Majestic keeping me company those 4 weeks. But we are back to our regular schedules. So, for that being said, we are going to be playing a lot of alternative pop because of our interview with Leon Marcus on their brand new single for the year, Laundromat. And we're going to get into that later on in the evening, but for now we are going to be playing a song of theirs called Hot City, and it's about queer culture in the Southeastern Asian diaspora. So I'm gonna get that sorted.

That was Told You So by Conrad here on 95BFM Wala Radio, that only champions Asian music in the diaspora. I'm glad that you guys are liking the music that I'm playing at the moment. Shout out to Otto for chipping in as well with some Leon Marcus old classics. We have about exactly, we are now exactly 20 past 11, and I'm going to play a couple more tracks before we get into the interview with Leon Marcus. So until then, here is Half Alive with Slow Magic and Artemis Onion as well. My goodness, I cannot read this far into the screen. This screen is so tiny. Here it is.

We got about one more song left, and I'm pretty excited because this interview is going to kill your brain cells. Well, I'm kidding. It's not going to actually do that. But anyway, one more song until we get onto an ad. This is Tiffany Day, Pretty For You. If you haven't heard Tiffany Day, here it is.

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10: Welcome back to Wallow with Otto and JC, and it is 11:33 p.m. here in Aotearoa, New Zealand. And yeah, thank you guys so much for letting me know what you guys are thinking about the regulars who are letting me know about the music, and I'm really appreciative of that, so thank you. So we had the privilege to be talking to Singaporean's very own pop girly gay man extraordinaire Leon Marcus, and we got to talk to them about their artistry, their plans for the future and upcoming releases, because this song that they've just released this year is the first since 2025 in October, if I'm correct. I need to look that up, but I'm pretty sure it's like been almost nearly a year since they've released a single. So yeah, enough about me talking about it, so let's hear what Leon has to say about it.
11: Hello again, Leon. It's great to see you after such a long time. How are you doing?
12: I've been doing good. Been busy. I've just been out of doing media and music for about a year and a half. So I just hopped back into the crazy world of entertainment.
11: Yeah, how does it feel to be getting back into that world?
12: I was pretty excited at first, but now everything is starting to get real. So I'm like, okay, trying to just soak it all in to get familiar with the feelings, I think. Also, the visibility. I feel like the visibility is always the hardest part for me. I'm still not quite used to that.
11: Before we talk about the new single, can you please introduce yourself and tell our audiences in New Zealand a bit about who you are?
12: Hello, my name is Leon Marcus. I am a singer, songwriter, and also an actor based in Singapore. But I've been doing a lot of work for the past years over at Bangkok. So if you have watched some BL shows, you might have seen me in it. Yeah, I would describe my music as pop, fun, camp, and it's always about trying something new and experimenting. And I'm also an awkward meme, so
10: I don't think that you are an awkward meme, bro. I think you are honestly so flamboyant when you can be, you know.
12: Mm-hmm.
10: From my perspective, at least.
12: I try. Sometimes it's a bit scary to be, but I guess it's always like a part of me. A part of me is a bit crazy, and I love to have fun and not take myself too seriously.
10: Exactly.
12: Or another part of me, I'm a bit more awkward and like, oh, mm-hmm. Is this person judging me?
10: We're going to talk about your brand new single, Laundromat. And the first question was, what does airing out dirty laundry look like to you?
12: I guess airing out dirty laundry would mean to be able to have, I guess, a space to talk about feelings or things that you don't quite, I guess, openly share To every relationship that ends, there's always, of course, the stages of grief. But I remember when it first ended in a very bad note, which is also the main reason why I stopped making music for about a year and a half. Because I think music was very, very much tied to our relationship. And it was very hard for me to get back into it because I felt so little self-worth, right? But I always believed that love is great. So even at the end of a relationship, it's important to not soil that. So I tried, you know, being very love and light, very patient and leaving on a light in the room for my past lover. But then I realized that without the darkness, you don't quite heal. You get stuck in this liminal space and you don't quite get to fully heal and be who you are and be the new person that you've become because you're so stuck in being patient and having a lot of love for the person that you used to be with. So I guess that's when I realized, and of course, along the way, I found out other things, but I then realized that embracing and talking about the bad parts sometimes is a necessary part of it. And people shouldn't be so hard on themselves to reflect on the negativity, because I think that's important. And to me, that's what airing dirty laundry is. It's to talk about issues or dark things that you're not quite comfortable with and coming to acceptance of it, but also having a little fun and be a little petty.
11: Would you say it's also about the narratives and rumors that get spread around after a relationship ends?
12: Yeah, I do think so. I think that's probably the main reason why I got inspired to write the song, because I've heard some things and I went, oh, and you know, when you're trapped in liminal space, it's very hard for you to look back and reflect logically about how events have turned out, especially me, because I also dissociate a lot. So it was very hard for me to piece together like what happened and what was reality and what was not reality. So when I heard the rumors and the things that has been around, which is very crazy, because I don't know how we are still bumping into each other and being in each other's lives despite not making a conscious effort to, and I'm constantly not in Singapore, so I don't know how that happened. But I will definitely say the rumors definitely kind of grounded me, and that's when like things or events start to piece together and I was able to go, that's interesting. And I guess Laundromat is also written in a sense where it's a space for you to just release the negativity. And as much as people who have heard the song kind of feels like it's a very angry song, but I think it's more cathartic. It's more once you're done washing a laundry, where all the bad things are away and out, you get to remember and keep the other memories, which is good.
13: So you're saying that like all of this songwriting that you've done pretty much tells us that you've reclaimed that power back from all of the drama that you've went through.
12: Yeah, very much so. I think I have in some sort of way, or it's my attempt in trying to create a narrative that feels true to who I am and true to the events that is in my head.
11: Yeah, and then musically, right, you've also gone down a much more experimental route on the instrumentals for this track. I believe FKA Twigs is an influence that you've cited as well. So what made you decide to go down that sonic direction compared to like previous songs of yours like Hot City, which had a more like 2010s kind of pop focus?
12: I guess I have to still say that I'm definitely much still a pop girly, and I love pop music, and I'm a nerd and a sucker for pop music, all kinds of pop music. But I guess for Laundromat, of course, I have to thank my co-producer on the track, Theo, and of course, my management, Beyond the Common Line. I haven't been doing music for a while. They wanted me to see how far they can take, of course, my vocal abilities, but as well as my creativity. And I think for this, I've always wanted it to be quite glitchy and to be quite chopped up, which is what the track is. And because I think that also reflects on the messiness that happens in your head when you are going through grief and when you're grieving. And I previously did just put out a very like low-key song called The Moon. And I would say Laundromat is like the brother track to this, because The Moon is all about love at the beginning, very denial. And Laundromat is towards the end of grief, where everything starts to make sense but not make sense, and it's kind of messy. And I took a trip to Shanghai and I met also a videographer who is a big fan of FKA Twigs, Xiao. He has done shoots for like Vogue and stuff, and he was sharing with me about FKA Twigs. And when I watched that, I was like, whoa, it's like very bold. There's a very strong sense of identity. And at the point of time, I guess I did not have that. So that really helped anchor me down. And of course, when I came back and I started writing Laundromat, when I started producing, I think we really started with like the sample and the vocal chops as the main body of the song. And then as we progressed, we actually, our first draft was quite noisy. There was no melodic parts. It was just a ball. But then I realized that, okay, you know, I still love pop music. We gotta have some pop inside. So how can I marry these two? So in the end, my producer would like to call this Kanti Pop. It's where you feel it and you feel like cunt, right? And of course, it reflects the upcoming record that I'm coming out with. And we wanted the first track to be more serious, more edgy, more cunt, like the start of the reclamation of who you are. And then we explain the story after. So, and one of my hugest song inspiration for this is Drums of Death, FKA Twigs. I really, really like that track. And the choreo is great and crazy. So yeah, so we just decided to take that route. And I thought it was, I mean, I'm always a person up for new genres, as you can tell, like if my previous records, no records sound the same. And I always think it's important to change and evolve and be flexible, like the greats where I've always looked up to, like Cher, Madonna. And it's very fun for me, so to create a world. So yeah, I just took a leap of faith and decided to go all the way, to be more focused on the track and to let it be more of an experience rather than just the song. Yeah, so in terms of how we shape the track, it's the same thing where we add textural sounds. Of course, I have to thank Ruben as well, Ruben Lam, who came in and, you know, added a lot of bunch of textural stuff in the background, which I love and had so much fun playing with. Yeah.
11: And then before the song came out, you did a pop-up performance inside an actual laundromat. So how did that performance, like, well, how did you conceptualize it and how did it end up going?
12: When I first wrote the song, I was working with my creative director that's leading the current laundromat release. And I've never quite worked with a creative director in such a close way where we work on everything together. So my director is Kai Ming. And he was telling me, it would be so interesting, you know, if you marry the concept, because he loves K-pop. So I think back then, Spaghetti just came out. And we were looking through the packaging of Spaghetti and we thought it was so brilliant because it was an actual spaghetti packaging and with the lyric book being the cooking recipe. So we were like, how can we bring this experience

0: each other. And our last station, which was everyone's favorite, is the red flag receipt station, where we have a bunch of items on the menu and people get to choose the red flags that they found in a relationship. And we printed a huge ass receipt for them. And part of it, of course, we launched a song. And it's a very dramatic difference, I guess, because the song is quite dark, but the concept is quite fun. And I think that also encapsulates the upcoming record, where in the process of grief, you don't quite know sometimes, have you healed or have you not? Halfway through, you feel good and you might start crying the next. And I think this pop-up really shows that, you can really turn, of course, something that used to be painful into something a little more fun. And similarly, it's the same concept with all the love and light. You need to introduce some darkness. And I try to balance that out because I think it's quite dark, the track. And I don't want to feel like I'm just putting out negative energy and everyone has to like be sad with me or be angry with me. Such a weird experience. But yeah, so that's how we conceived Laundromat, because we thought it was really fun. And we partnered with Hangout Laundry, which is quite cool. I've never seen a place that serves coffee and laundry together. And as well as the sportswear, really, where they provided us with the t-shirts and we worked on the designs together. So yeah, really had fun. Really thankful though. I guess I can't remember the event because I dissociated, but it was a fun event, I'm sure.
1: Yeah, and it's kind of cool how you not only had like the live performance, but also ways that the audience could interact and participate and share their own stories as well.
0: Yeah, I read a lot of crazy stories. I was pretty shocked at some. I was like, oh, that is a red flag. Yeah, there was one which was crazy where her ex told her she was fat and she needed to lose weight, but he's fat. So I thought that was
2: Wait,
0: the
2: what?
0: craziest. I was like, huh?
1: The call is coming
0: Yeah.
1: from inside the house.
0: Yeah, so I was really, because we had a section in part of the song where we were showing the red flags. And when I was performing and I saw that I couldn't continue performing, I just started going, what is this? And she was sharing and she even played a voice note of her ex telling her to go on a diet and so exercise. And I'm like, that is crazy. I feel like everyone's body is their own body and just leave them to be. But that was the craziest thing. But she was having so much fun airing all her dirty laundry. She was like, yeah, you know what? Yeah, you know, listen, X. And I was like, okay, I'm glad I provided a space for people to bond and to heal. I mean, I guess ultimately as an entertainer, that is my goal. I always want people to feel connected with the community and to have fun and to have a space to be themselves. Yeah, but that was a crazy story.
2: That's fucking
1: Yeah.
2: wild. Just having that moment in the audience, just like, oh, this happened. I'm like, and you're happy with the reaction of that, right? You're pretty happy with it.
0: I'm so happy because I feel like probably this is something that she haven't quite gotten out her chest, right? She probably kept it in. And at the laundromat at Flop Wash, it's all about airing your flops
2: Flop washes.
0: with yes, airing your flop. So I'm glad she did.
2: Oh my gosh, that's crazy.
1: So I guess, yeah, just in line with, this performance and installation, like a lot of your regular performances, they're quite out of the box and unique. Like I remember like when you did the Hot City launch, like you had like an actual passport to Hot City that
0: Oh,
1: you gave
0: yeah.
1: to like all the people in the audience. So why is it important for you to do performances that go outside the box?
0: I guess number one, it's fun. I think it's important for audiences to enjoy themselves, whether they know who you are, they don't know who you are. And I've always taken the approach that at concerts, there are going to be people who don't quite know your repertoire of music or your discography. But I would also love to be able to invite these people into my world. And I think fashion and theater has always also been a part of my passion. And of course, because I love very theatrical artists, I was inspired by very theatrical artists. I think it's a fun way to include people who maybe a mom that's following their daughter to a concert and they don't know quite understand you, and you bring them into this world and they get to live through the experience and share a common experience with a person that they are with when they come for the concert. Number two, I just feel like it's more fun. I feel like a lot of male artists, I love female artists, but I think a lot of male artists probably need to step their pussy up a little. I think it's very boring. It's like, I mean, I get that you can play the guitar and you write beautiful songs and you're very honest and I love that. And that's hot, but I would get bored for an hour and a half watching you just stand there. But if it's your thing, great. But even I would say people that don't do much, like Adele, they have huge personalities and they command the stage through, I would say, comedy or through their personality. And I feel like a lot of male acts just play it safe. And I know that they have crazy ideas.

0: in your head. So I don't understand why they're playing it safe. Just have fun. So I think number two is that. And three, I guess I just really love creating. I love art. I'm like a nerd for art, all kinds of art, fashion, fine arts, visuals, music. I love getting in the process of creating art and developing an idea and a story. And yeah, I just love it. I can try to be as simple as I can be, but I'm pretty sure that would never happen because I will always be thinking about, oh, how can I make this that like that? And how can I create it to be bigger and larger? And that's also my dream. My biggest dream isn't to like sell out a show stadium or be like the biggest act in the world. I just want to have enough budget to fund my stage. I just want to have money to build the stage and to build the costumes. I think that's always been my dream. People always ask, oh, how big do you want to be? It's not about big. It's about to be big enough to say, if today I'm going to appear on a flying, I don't know, a flying pa frying pan, I get to have a flying frying pan. And yeah, and I love being camp and being unserious also because I think music, it's so serious these days, and the world is so in such a, how I would say, such a meh, it's so meh. I mean, of course, because there's a lot of things going on in the world, which is not quite a happy thing to be in. So I think it's important to just remember and to inject some fun amidst the chaos that's happening in the world. And yeah, and if someone could look at me and go, oh, he's pretty weird. So if I am myself, I wouldn't be that weird. I think I have successfully achieved my goal. And like how all the people I've met, all the drag queens I've met, who have been mentors to me, like Frankie Wonga, some of my LGBTQ plus allies from all around the world, and they are always so creative. And I think a lot of times they're also afraid to be themselves. And having this platform, I think it's important in my own way to give them that freedom to express what they want to express. I think the whole educating the younger generations, I've probably done it when I was younger, when I talk and okay, you gotta have this resource and stuff like that. Now it's more about giving that platform, and hopefully when someone, a young queer person, looks at me and he goes, oh, he's quite crazy, isn't he? Probably I wouldn't be that weird if I'm myself. So yeah, I think all this isn't the reason why I love being theatrical and creating worlds. Yeah.
1: And you can
0: Amazing.
1: show that young queer person that they can be themselves as well.
0: Of
1: But just before
0: course.
1: we wrap up, earlier you mentioned, there is also an upcoming record that I'm assuming the song will be a part of. So what's in
0: Yes.
1: store for that? What can we expect on the upcoming record, both like musically and in terms of the wacky sort of performance side that will accompany it too?
0: Okay, so I should have announced, I'm not wrong, I've told a few people at the listening party, and also I have been littering the title of the record all around social media. So some of my fans have already gotten it. So the upcoming record is going to be called Flop Pop, and it's about being a flop. Because I think it's really funny that when I'm overseas and I'm doing music and I'm always so constantly celebrated, right? But when I come back to Singapore, it's like I'm a flop, and I think it's a part of my identity that I couldn't quite come to terms with because it was a very scary thing to, I don't know, it's just weird. It's different where I'm out of the country and I'm having like all this fun and performing. And then when I'm back in Singapore, people don't view my art the same way. And it has always made me feel a little insecure. So I think this record is about coming to terms with that and embracing that. And hopefully I will move a step up and meet Bebe Rexha in the Kia Asylum. Yeah, so Flop Pop, it's a record where it's mostly, I would say, what it feels like to dance all your problems away on the dance floor, and that's how I've always dealt with my issues. I just club, and it's an amalgamation of my favorite genres of club music or club classics that I've heard since the day I entered the club, since the early 2000s to now. And of course, it's a journey where it's Laundromat is the start of the record, and it goes all the way down when you club, club, club, club, club, and it ends with a track that kind of tells you that despite dancing your pain away, some feelings are still there, and you gotta just sit with it, and you gotta just accept it. And also, by strange design, suddenly you're fine. And in terms of how I'm gonna promote it, in terms of the craziness of it, I think it's more on referencing, I think, pop culture moments that I find really funny. I think 2 years ago, I referenced Labubu, which I thought was hilarious. and making my own spin on that, and people really enjoyed that. And I think for this upcoming record, it's about doing the same thing, especially referencing like the pop moments that I grew up with, like Lady Gaga being in a cab and saying she's a pop star and just nobody knows her yet, you know, from a bar to another club to another club to a bar. So moments like that. And hopefully that brings a bit of fun to the record. I'm trying to like not say too much. I'm thinking, what can I say or what can I not say? Because later my manager's gonna call me and say, excuse me, why are you saying this online? So but yeah, it's just gonna be fun. It's gonna be camp. It's always gonna be camp. I think camp is just part of who I am. And hopefully it makes people dance, makes people have fun, makes people embrace their flop self, because everybody can be flop stars. Just yeah, we're gonna see who can flop harder, and I'm pretty sure, apart from Magikarp, probably I flop more than that.
2: And that was the interview with Leon Marcus. And let me tell you, that was a very interesting interview because not only does he mention Flop Tropica references, but also calling himself like a flop era, which I don't believe is true. Like, this dude is so talented, and the way that he is presenting himself in a similar way as a lot of pop artists would, like a lot of female. Let me be more specific, like a lot of female artists who also claim this energy, like FKA Twigs, or let's say Beyonce one time, or, and again, he would also make these references because it's literally the type of music and the vibe that he wants to encapsulate. My goodness, my throat is so dry, but I am not going to talk about that. And I'm really happy to see where it takes him because, again, he is an extravagant, flamboyant, just outgoing artists that I haven't seen in Auckland that does it really well compared to some people in the international stages. And hopefully, like, maybe once we get to like show you guys the new music that he will be putting out soon, maybe we can change your mind to be listening to him. So if you guys have any questions or thoughts and theories on our music that we are playing here on Wallow, you are more than welcome to tell us through text at 5395. It is 20 cents to just yap away. We can yap away as well on air if you wanted to call in at 309-876. I do not remember. Wait, no, it's right here. I remember. It is 09-309-3879, not 769. No, it's 09-309-3879 if you're feeling bold to be calling in. So until then, I will be playing you some new music from Leon, and this is the brand new song that he has kindly released in like a month, like nearly like a month ago. This is Laundromat by Leon Marcus.
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0: Out of good faith, I hope you will keep my name out of your mouth. Out of the respect I had for you, guess respect is a little known fact to a generic man. Let's not forget my gifts littered all over the feet of a new fella. Unhiding stories, sanitizing your socials, trigger happy, bang bang, what are you, pussy man? Now tell me, do they know your body count is more than? Such a funny way to explain monogamy to your friends. P.S. Asking your friend not to invite me home for sex. Stop watching my profile and this little man then. Now I think about when we were together. Warning signs when you change your profile picture. Mid-relationship, hiding our rings and taking your phone back. What an unusual feeling to have to find out that you spent all that time saying you love. Only to find yourself procreating with a whoa man. No, I mean men. Anyways, Merry Christmas, Auntie, or Happy New Year. Tell your son I said, c'est la vie. Love and light.
1: That was Leon Marcus with Laundromat. And I can definitely see the FK Twigs influence in there, which we love. And I love that so much. I'm still gagged and really laughing in the studio about how he really claimed flop Tropical references to himself in the Odyssey that he's currently trying to build. Like, again, like, oh, I love it. I love it so much and how messy it can be. But now it's like, okay, it's now midnight here in Aotearoa, New Zealand, and we have a couple more tracks for you to play. This next one is called Pull Yourself Together by Kendronet, Chara Kylie, and Kaiden Flint. 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

0: telling me I'm wasting my money on Labubu and stuff. You don't see me being pressed about how you spent your money. I see you spending your money into your faces. You still ugly bitch. That silicone couldn't help you. Oh yeah, I kind of want toast right now.
1: I've been told that the B in BFM stands for bosom, when really it should stand for pussy. What is

That was Foaming at the Mouth by Kydra.net, Clara Kylie, and Caden Flint. This one is a very interesting one because this group is a multiple, like, artist pro, just like a lot of different artists collaboratively making different projects at once. And this year, this particular song has an Asian girl who I cannot find, but there's so many artists in this project that they can't list one particular artist. But anyway, I'll figure it out for you guys later. This is Silicone Skirt Skirt by Digital Realism.

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1: Wallawe!

That was Don't Let Me Go Again by Rasia and Wakomo. And I'm feeling a little bit like underscores music right now. And I'm going to play you guys a classic favorite of mine from 2023. This is a collaboration track with Umaru. So this is Pop Life by underscores and Umaru. If you guys haven't had a chance to check out any underscores music, Filipina sister, my Pinoy pride will always come up for this one. This is Pop Life. Is she gonna play? Come on.

Okay, we have until like 12 minutes left for the show to wrap up. Thank you guys so much for listening in for the interview of Leon Marcus and also the music that we have been playing for you tonight. Honestly, this is definitely like, this is like a song that Leon would definitely listen to. This is Symposium, Haru Nemuri, and the next one is going to be a very techno-y, so different vibe, but hey, we got this. 12 minutes until we wrap up. Keep it locked.

This might be my last song for the evening. Thank you guys so much for tuning in to Walao in these last 2 hours that we've had together. This is JC almost signing out, but before that, we have Maybe by Aiden and Doug Suh here. So keep it locked.

This will be my last song. This is Aminite Zara Zami. Oh my gosh, Zamia. There you go. I can't see in this really tiny screen. But anyway, thank you so much for tuning in to Allow. And I will catch up with you guys soon next week. Hopefully, we'll still be in this weird temp studio. If not, you know where we'll be. Have a good night, guys.

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thirsty, you need water. But Rasta needs water more. 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
1: My bike is green. 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
0: For real?
1: I ride my bike to the studio.
0: Far.
1: To write my song. 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
0: Near.
1: To write my songs. 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Songwriting is fun. 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

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This feels like a sweet delight. Me not say nothing despite. Just we come out of the house. Right to places I cannot pronounce. Berlin be moving on unks. My bicycle moving on bumps.

plants will not harm you. What to fight and what to report. Build relations within your society merely to survive or equally to prosper. Step back to step forward. Hold tight or let go. 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Your own emotions may surprise.

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Hours fly over. Sail round, diamonds and pearls. Never seen so many fit girls. Discover new worlds. Look at my watch, can't focus. Last 2 hours are lost.

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5: Hello, my little sparrows. 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Ooh, it's the B card. 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
1: At Maria, good morning. Kohale toko ingoa koto fitu karaka at 7 o'clock. A historic Queen Street building is being redeveloped into a 32-storey student accommodation. The Auckland Savings Bank building, built in 1884, was also the site of the first McDonald's in Auckland with 1977 and is a Category 1 heritage building. The $201 million development project led by Precinct and Icon Construction will provide accommodation for 638-bed students, with construction planned to finish in 2029. Ambulance patients experience increased wait periods for hospital transfers. Increased demand on ambulances during winter means that St. John Ambulance is facing greater delays in transferring patients into hospital care. Yesterday, an overload of patients arriving at Palmerston North Hospital meant hospital staff could not keep up with the ongoing demand as ambulances arrived, resulting in some patients waiting for over 1 to 2 hours before being transferred into hospital care. Similar patterns are currently observed across hospitals throughout the country. Delays in transferring patients means that ambulance drivers are unable to respond to further call-outs. St. John's General Manager Ambulance Operations, Roseanne Shaw, says they are working closely with Health New Zealand and hospital teams to support patient flow and ensure ambulances quickly return to the community. Spain's deadliest wildfire in history has caused major devastation throughout Badir. The fire spread quickly through the Almeria province, aided by strong wind, destroying several homes and the landscape. More than 1,000 residents were forced to evacuate the area. One British survivor, Malcolm Timbrell's house was burnt down, leaving 13 dead, including his wife, who attempted to retrieve their pet cats from the burning property. Deadly flash flooding in Bangladesh has killed more than 50 people. Heavy rainfall began a week ago but intensified in recent days, affecting 1 million people. Bangladesh is frequent to flooding due to the climate and low-lying land, however this is worsened due to the impacts of climate change. More than half of the affected reside in Cox Bazar, which houses the world's largest refugee population. 29 people have died from this area, including a school teacher and several students. Arate kwe parongo, and that's the news.
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1: Anena tohu huarere mo tenera, your weather report for today. Partly cloudy with some early showers, mostly clearing, north-northwesterly winds becoming westerly. A high of 18 degrees and an overnight low of 9 degrees. Sunrise today is at 7:30 and sunset will be at 5:20 this evening. Anena tohu huarere mo te apopo, your weather forecast for tomorrow. Rapa Wednesday. Mostly fine with long sunny periods, cooler night and light westerlies. Arate tohu huarere, and that's your weather.
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1: Anena ahuatanga o tangaroa mo tenera, your surf report for today. Kita tai rafti on the east coast. Up to 2 feet of north swell with light cross shore northwesterlies. Tai pare high tide is at 7 this evening. Tai timu low tide is at 12:45 this afternoon, giving you a score of 1 out of 10. Kita tai ho uru on the west coast. Up to 5 feet of west northwest swell with light cross shore northwesterlies. Tai timu low tide is at 3:15 this afternoon. Tai pare high tide is at 9 this morning, giving you a score of 6 out of 10. And that's your news, weather and surf. Ko Holly toko ingoa, the time is now 7:04.
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0: Well,
1: happy anniversary, Rosie.
0: Happy anniversary.
1: Oh my gosh, 1 year of us on the radio. We did
0: it. We did it, Joe. We did it. And of course, we had to start with our song. In case you didn't know, that's our song, Cactus Cat.
1: I was saying to Rosetta off air, it's become such an us song, it now feels illegal to listen to it alone.
0: That's beautiful.
1: And whenever it comes on, you know, just randomly, I'll be like, nah, Rosetta's not here, can't do it. It just makes me sad if I'm not with you.
0: Mm, it's very much like an anthem of girlhood, I think,
1: yes.
0: That song. And I think core memory forever will be Renee playing it at the Christmas party in Public Barn, you and I, like, swinging each other around in circles.
1: I, like, echolocated you. Found you.
0: You put a beam out, eh?
1: I was like, where is she?
0: And I came running. Aww. 1 year of Breakfast Radio.
1: Breakfast Radio. If you had a favourite memory.
0: Oh, my God.
1: I know, that's tough at seven.
0: Wait. Oh. Actually, all of the award shows have been really fun.
1: Yes, they have been fun. I'll see you around soon.
0: Yeah, that, oh my God. Oh my God. Actually, and the, as eventful as it was, the bus ride to Te Papa Oia for the alternative awards.
1: That was awesome. My favourite bit was hanging out with your grandparents at like 3 in the morning.
0: Yes, and the other's way on the bus. Actually, that might be a really strong memory.
1: That was fun.
0: But then, like, so many fun guests on the show. Shane Carter.
1: Oh, my gosh, yep.
0: Nina Jirachi? That was awesome.
1: Nina Jirachi was awesome. Yeah. Oh, Nina Jirachi. So cool.
0: Yeah. What about you? Sorry, I probably listed them all, haven't I?
1: Yeah. You've reeled off the...
0: You keep talking and I'll have a...
1: The high highs. Actually, that's a really good question.
0: You think on that?
1: I think I'll get back to everyone on that one.
0: Sorry, I'm just taking a mouthful, actually. We've got breakfast.
1: We've got pancakes.
0: I made us some pancakes.
1: They're really professional as well.
0: And you said before off air that you prepared a poem.
1: A poem?
0: You said that, right? No.
1: You make my days happy.
0: Oh, okay.
1: Without you, I never got to be sappy.
0: Oh, God. Okay.
1: Eat that for lunch, Brendan Shiraz.
0: Okay. So, on the show today, political commentary at 7:40,
1: mm-hmm.
0: Ready, Steady, Learn in the 9 o'clock hour. Apart from that, heaps of songs, and Millie and I have decided that for our 1 year anniversary of BFM Breakfast, we're gonna go song for song. We'll mix in some songs in the like heavy rotate here at B at the moment, but we're gonna go song for song and dedicate songs to one another.
1: Mm.
0: So if that sounds a little bit sickening and sappy, then tune out now, because this is just the beginning. No, I'm kidding. Stay tuned, please. We'd love to have you here. So I thought I'd start with Satin Sheets because that was one of the first artists that... I think when we first started, Satin Sheets released an album.
1: Yes, yeah.
0: And Millie was like, oh my God, new Satin Sheets, and then we interviewed him. And I was like, who the hell is Satin Sheets, in my ignorance? And I was like, wait, this is awesome.
1: Yeah, Satin Sheets, originally from New Zealand, moved over to Australia.
0: Mm.
1: And I think I first heard this track way back in the day on BFM.
0: Yeah, awesome.
1: I'm talking like Rachel Ashby in the hot seat type stuff. And I loved it then, love it now.
0: Yeah, so this is a discovery that I have you to thank for. Thank you, Millie.
1: You're welcome.
0: Thanks for an awesome year.
1: Yeah, thank you.
0: In case you've just tuned in, everyone, you're listening to BFM Breakfast. Ata Marie, good morning. Kei te te kaumarua mene te mai te whetu karaka. It's 12 minutes past 7. It's a Tuesday morning. It's 1 year of Millie and Rosetta. Wahoo, thanks for putting up with us. We're going to listen to the rest of this and then just see where things take us. If you want to get in touch, please do. 5395 is the number. Or 309-3879 if you want to call. Okay. Morena.

0: Just can't wait. The Muscle Cars remix, Kokoroko song, has chosen by Melly.
1: Yes, I remember, there's so many memories attached to that song. I really got two birds with one stone.
0: You did, well done.
1: I remember you coming back from the Kokoroko
0: gig. Oh my god, it was so special.
1: And I immediately regretted not going. You and Cam were like, that was the best gig we've ever been to.
0: Oh, it was really good. And then yeah. Muscle Cars as well, those guys are awesome.
1: Muscle Cars, awesome. Yeah, love that.
0: Yeah. Just now you were like, remember when you had dinner with Muscle Cars? And I was like, oh my god, yeah, I forgot about that. That was awesome.
1: Rosetta walked into the studio one day and was like, oh, I'm a bit tired. Like, and I was like, oh, why? Rosetta was like, I went out for dinner with Muscle Cars last night.
0: Thanks, Sam Harmony, for the invite.
1: I was like,
0: it was actually entirely wholesome. It was really cute. They're such lovely guys.
1: They are awesome.
0: Okay, I've chosen... Oh, if you've just tuned in, it's BFM Breakfast, our one-year anniversary. So we're going song for song, dedicating songs to one another. I've chosen Cruise Control by Headless Chickens for you because Millie and I have had many a debate about what is the best Headless Chickens song, and she's pretty set on Cruise Control, and I'm pretty set on George.
1: It's Cruise Control.
0: So today, you win. And you get what you wished for.
1: Tomorrow, I lose.
0: Tomorrow, who knows? Tune in and find out.

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3: Efai'akene coming up in the news on the hour. A $3 million geothermal drilling project has been announced by the government in the Bay of Plenty. Beloved Kiwi actor Sam Neill has died at 78. The government of Yemen has bombed the Houthi rebel-controlled capital of Sana'a, renewing concerns of further conflict in the region. And US President Donald Trump threatens to take control of the Strait of Hormuz. Whakarongotonu mai, stay tuned for these stories in full and more on the hour.
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1: Morena.
2: Morena.
0: Hi.
1: Just dealing with the paper jam and the printer.
0: Oh, no, not the paper jam and the printer.
1: No. Okay, outside now. Been a little bit wet this morning.
2: Yes.
1: Some showers came through with the front that's been moving across the Tasman. Pretty active out there, but not too active here. Although there might have been the odd bit of a heavy shower coming through. But we've had probably just a little bit over 4 millimetres of rain here in Greylin. Last time I had a look at that, it wasn't that long ago. So that's clearing out of the way now. Still probably the odd patchy shower to go and a bit of cloud around, but expecting that to clear up as the day goes on. Should be just partly cloudy into the afternoon and probably a decent bit of sun as well, hopefully. Yeah, generally a bit of a clearance, and we should have reasonably fine weather for a while. Let's try and find my map here, which I usually have ready, but has disappeared. I'm not sure why. It's not very good. Get rid of that completely. But anyway, so high pressure moving in across from the Tasman. We've got a whole row of these highs that are fairly well north, and because of that, putting us in a bit of a west to southwesterly flow for a while. There's some hint of some action in the subtropics, a bit of an upper level low there, and developing low pressure system around as we get through next week, and a small chance that may affect us, but not enormous. We'll just have to see how that works out. Just want to get my maps up here. I really want to look at them, but decided to show me some other part of the world. Oh, there we go, that's a bit better.
2: Oh, where in the world are you?
0: Where are we? And what's the weather like there?
1: In the middle of the Pacific, so
0: it's
1: possible.
0: Right.
1: Chance a bit wet out there, actually.
0: Oh, good one.
1: So another trough moves across the Tasman, sort of high pressure hanging around to the east, northeast of the country. Like I say, there will be high pressure moving across through the week, but before that, just another front to move through around Thursday. It looks like it'll be pretty weak because that high pressure does start to build a little bit more just north of the North Island around Thursday when the front goes through, and then in behind it, like I say, more high pressure off Australia. It does extend a little bit further south, and some fronts crossing the South Island, a bit of a theme there, so they'll get a bit of cold air in with that. The weak remains of that, by the look of it, moving through this end of the country around Sunday. So I guess it brings a chance of a shower there. Things do cool down a little bit from Friday after that Thursday front, so some cooler air, slightly drier air around. Not looking like dropping the temperatures too much. Daytime temperatures, yes, but maybe not so much overnight. So we've got a couple of cooler ones from about Wednesday by the look of it. And just generally cloud increasing as we get into the weekend, and it looks like all through next week will be fairly cloudy and could potentially be a bit showery, but really depends whether that low from the north affects us, which is there is a smallish chance of. So we have to see how that one develops. Otherwise, it's high pressure over New Zealand, potentially a little bit south, giving us a tiny bit of easterly, but otherwise it'll be continuing with the southwesterly kind of theme for a while. So forecast for today anyway: cloudy with some early showers, some still maybe one or two patchy ones to come through, mostly clearing to partly cloudy and increasing sunny periods. The wind's northerly at the moment, even a tiny bit of northeasterly in it here in Greylin, fairly light, and that will become westerly through the day. High around 17. We almost made 17 yesterday, I think, so could potentially even be slightly warmer than that if we do get a bit of sun there. And the overnight low around about 9 degrees, sitting on just under 12 at the moment, so a fairly warm morning for this time of year. Wednesday is looking mostly fine with long sunny periods and a cooler night, with a light westerly. Thursday, mostly fine with some cloud, but there is a chance of a patchy shower. A light westerly freshening a bit there. Friday, fine, and definitely a bit cooler during the day, with partly cloudy, but also increasing sunny periods. West-southwesterly again. Saturday, mostly fine and cloudy, maybe a bit more southwesterly. Saturday, mostly fine and cloudy, but chance of a few showers with the west-southwesterly. Sunday, mostly cloudy and cooler with the chance of a shower and a cool night, southwesterly. Might, there's a chance of getting some easterly in there, so see how that goes. And Monday, fine with some mostly high cloud, then chance of later showers. Again, possible we could have some easterly there, and a slight chance could start to strengthen a little bit, but we will have to see how that that develops. But otherwise, yeah, reasonably fine-ish days after we get these showers through today.
2: Nice.
0: That's what we like to hear.
2: Yeah. Take us back to that weekend weather. Oh, my gosh.
0: Yeah, it was that good. It was good. Was
1: such good timing.
2: Yeah. It was perfect. Yeah, yeah.
0: Okay, well, thank you very much, Rick.
2: Thanks, Rick.
0: You enjoy a couple of days of not doing the weather.
1: Yes. Got a whole lot of nighttime stuff to do there.
0: Good luck.
1: And, yeah, going well, but yep.
2: Rick's okay. Going nocturnal.
0: Yes. Godspeed. thanks so much, Rick. All you right. Have a good one, and we'll catch up with you soon.
1: We'll see you soon.
0: Ka kite.
1: Ka kite.
3: Wow, lucky I'm wearing a sweater. Thanks.

0: Living Perfection with Hibality. Kei te whakarongo koe ki te reo irirangi puho. You're listening to BFM. This is Breakfast.
1: Yeah.
0: Yeah. Thanks for your text. 5395 if you want to get in touch. Say happy anniversary. Or let us know your whakaro just in time for political commentary with Lara coming up next. Talking about Māori's visit. As well as some concerns about China's missile tests in the South Pacific. Let us know what you think. Yeah. Yeah.

0: Welcome back to Ashburton. We're about ready to start now.
1: It's political commentary.
2: Yes, that's right. It's political commentary time, and we should have Lara Greaves on the line. How are you?
3: Oh, no.
2: No, oh, wait, what's happened?
4: On. I think I've got it.
2: Oh, no.
3: No, you just hung up.
2: Okay. Bloody hell. What do you even call this, eh?
3: All good. Let's have a song, shall we? And then we'll see what we can do to get Lara back in the desk.

0: So, sorry, Johnny, but Lara, are you there? Oh my gosh, what's happening?
1: Oh, I think I know what's happening.
0: What?
1: I can see a big red button there.
0: Oh my god, wait, what if I just, do you reckon I should press that?
1: Oh yeah, why don't you press the on button? Is anything going to happen?
0: Hey Lara, are you there?
2: The on button.
0: Oh my god! Lara! Millie, you genius!
1: Oh my gosh, that was a stroke of genius. That's about all the smarts I have left for today.
0: Well done! Hey Lara!
1: How are you?
2: Yeah, good, thanks. I thought that was like, because, you know, me talking about international relations and power relations, I was going to be like, oh no.
1: Coming for you.
2: Someone's blocked me being critical of Modi. Oh no.
1: Yeah. Big weekend with Modi in town. Tell us a little bit about everything that went down.
2: Well, this one's quite dramatic, you know, because I'm a New Zealand politics person. I lean away from some of the international relations type stuff, but, you know, sometimes diplomacy actually is incredibly interesting, especially when Winston Peters is involved and he creates a bit of drama.
1: Mm.
2: So we know that New Zealand First and Winston Peters have been really opposed to the New Zealand-India Free Trade Agreement, the Free Trade Agreement's been a huge part of the National Party's sort of a win for them, a big part of what they've been up to. And in polling, the Herald has said that it's 37% net positive, so people tend to agree that the FTA is a really good thing for New Zealand. So Peters and New Zealand First have been opposed on the basis of greater Indian migration. And again, they're down this kind of anti-immigrant bent. The thing is that Winston Peters is the foreign minister, so that's inherently part of any kind of international diplomacy or international anything. Modi hadn't visited, I think we hadn't had like a visit from any kind of Indian prime minister in decades. And so Modi came this weekend with a delegation for about 24 hours and visited Auckland. And so we've got this situation where Winston like kind of couldn't be here because it would have been a bit awkward. But he could have been here, I mean, he's a foreign minister. So he went off on a kind of business type trip in advance. It apparently was in advance of an ASEAN event. So he went off to Singapore and Japan.
0: It's like when you and your ex have to like coordinate your plans to avoid each other from going to the same party.
1: You're going to this one? I'll stay home.
2: Yeah, it's actually a pretty close analogy where it's like, yeah, look, you kind of count the foreign minister, like, it's probably sometimes better to just, like, be away than it is to be at a given event and then just, like, be kind of grumpy in the corner. Do you know, like, it was kind of going to be one of those situations.
1: Japan would be lovely at the moment, too.
2: Yeah, look, and it's one of those things for Peters where it's, like, for New Zealand First and Winston Peters, they've been anti-immigrant, right? And so for them, it's, like, you know, thousands and thousands of Indian migrants getting together an event, this Kyoto Modi event at, I never know what it's called anymore, Victor Arena, Spark Arena, that bloody arena downtown. that people would go there and there would be, a crowd of very excited Indian migrants. And so for Peters, you know, who always tries to say that, oh, we're being swamped, that kind of by migrants type thing, and him walking away at like, and then seeing Luxon kind of hugging Modi like that, it gives Winston Peters a little bit more ammunition that he wasn't really part of that. So that's kind of, I think, him kind of pulling the puppet strings and kind of being, again, classic Winston Peters, politicking and so on and so forth.
1: Mm. The security response to Modi's visit was pretty exceptional.
0: I think I actually saw the police escort like Upper Simon Street, corner of Karangahape Road, on Thursday or Friday. I saw a big police escort and then I was like, what's that? And then it's just clicked.
2: Yeah, I mean, this is the thing. For those big international visits, you have to have the absolute best security. I mean, I remember like the APEC summit being in Auckland when I was like a kid, basically. You know, someone like, I think Bill Clinton was visiting, and it was like, wow, this is a whole other level of security. I mean, in my travels around the world as well, like I remember visiting Washington, D.C. a few years ago, and it's just like we had a it was the president of Egypt was staying at the hotel we were staying at, and it was more security than like catching a plane, you know, and just to go back and forth for our hotel. And that's just the reality of like their political systems, eh? And a lot of those bigger countries, you have more people, you have more potential threats. In terms of Modi as well, he's not been the most peaceful figure, and it has been something that the press here haven't challenged as much. You see the odd bit about, you know, like, I was just reading a piece on the spin-off before about it, where they kind of hint towards, you know, things along the lines of, like, imprisoning critics, imprisoning journalists. And, you know, for example, like, there was kind of situation in the territory that Modi presided over many years back where 2,000 Muslims, estimated 2,000 Muslims died. And that led George W. Bush to ban his visit to the U.S. on human rights grounds around in the early 2000s. So he's not been a figure that has always been, you know, like, his values don't necessarily align very well with New Zealand values. He's also not been a friend to Indigenous peoples in India, as you can kind of expect of that sort of character, and generally presided over pretty bad democratic backsliding in India, although alongside economic growth. So he's far from a peaceful, well, you know, resoundingly well-loved figure. So it's been a bit awkward to also see our media and our government embrace a leader that has presided over democratic backsliding and some human rights issues there. I mean, we always have that kind of dance when we're talking about China as well. But it's been a bit of an interesting one, this one. You know, we see people like the Greens be quite quiet on this one. So I'm not. Yeah, it's. Again, not a big diplomacy fan in terms of expertise in that space, but it's just been really interesting to see

0: people have is that overall, you know, economically, New Zealand needs a boost. I mean, a lot of countries need a bit of a boost, apparently, for us to kind of grow to a certain level, you know, like not be in recession or whatever, and have this economic prosperity, which for National, you know, underpinning their whole kind of philosophy of being, their sort of ideology is that growth is good. We want more growth. We want New Zealand to be a better economy, and that lifts the well-being of all of the, like, poorer people. That's the whole idea, right? That, you know, we get to economic prosperity as a country, and everyone's lives are better. So there's that kind of part of things. And I think at a certain extent we see in political rhetoric where that's where things like values tend to go out the window when we've got economic downturn, right, where people go, oh, well, actually, let's drill, baby, drill. You know, that sort of idea of, like, let's get rid of those values. We'll have a go at getting more money. So that's always a tension in politics, the extent to which you do stand by values on things like environmentalism or values on things like human rights, where there's, like, economic deals potentially underway. And, like, that's kind of the realism that's inherent in a lot of, like, diplomacy and international relations, is that there's that level of symbolism, but mostly the way modern politics works is everyone's just trying to get this, you know, wondrous economic growth that will apparently make everyone's lives better.
1: On that, does that mean that when thinking about, you know, other events in international relations for us this week, like thinking of Winston Peters' response to China conducting a missile test in the South Pacific, does that mean that there's less sort of weight behind Winston's response because it's trying to keep the sort of diplomacy there? Or when it comes to, you know, missile testing, we're pretty staunch about that one?
0: Yeah, definitely. And threats to friends in the Pacific, especially, like, given the history of the French, especially in that space.
1: Yeah.
0: So it's one of those things where, like, so Fiji and Australia have signed a kind of peace agreement, some kind of, like, defence kind of alignment agreement. And then we saw China test missiles in the Pacific, and that was then widely condemned, including by our government, Luxon and Peters.
1: Mm.
0: And so that's kind of, like, been going on. There's always that backdrop as to what's actually going to happen in the Pacific, because, of course, like, generally Australia is more aligned with the U.S., we try to be a bit more independent, but it's quite clear that we are more aligned with the U.S. by the looks of things. We always tread that kind of tightrope, so-called, they actually even call it the tightrope as well. There's literally a book called The China Tightrope, like this, like, thing of, like, oh, you got to be friendly to China for you know, like, trade. But then also we've seen this government especially kind of be more U.S.-facing.
1: Mm.
0: So that's kind of where we're at, is that, like, there is going to be an increasing and there has been this influence of China on the Pacific, and then trying to balance all of that, given that we're relatively close to Pacific nations. For Māori, we share a lot of whakapapa with the Pacific, but also they're just right there, and we've got large Pacific populations in New Zealand. So that's the other variable in all of this, is China, you know, kind of encroaching on the sovereignty of the Pacific as well.
1: Yeah, going to be an interesting one to see how that continues to unfold, and how strong a response we could possibly get out of this government while still trying to walk that tightrope, like you say.
2: Mm.
0: Yeah, and we've got this other layer, of course, of climate change as well sitting there, that's this kind of constant threat that, you know, we don't actually give enough weight to in politics, and especially under this government, where, like, you know, those Pacific islands are going to need a lot of infrastructure change in order to survive the next 100 years.
1: Mm.
0: And that does mean forced migration. That does mean displacement, and displacement of Indigenous peoples as well. So that's a whole other set of issues that we're going to have to deal with sooner rather than later, that as a kind of global society we don't really have a plan for.
1: Mm-hmm.
2: And I think it's also, like, the acknowledgement of our history and how hard we've fought to be nuclear free. Yeah, and it's a bit shameful to see certain politicians letting that kind of be an optional thing.
0: Yeah, definitely, and those conversations have been raised recently, right?
2: Yeah.
0: Like, was it the US ambassador and others kind of talking about, you know, maybe we should have a conversation about being not nuclear free, which, again, no one's down on the conversation, but it's like, why have the conversation and why now?
2: Yes.
0: It's always that question of, like, oh, why? Why would we do that? Rather than, like, having a conversation in a democratic fashion, which would be, you know, like, what we would do under a democracy, and also we're not necessarily in a space

0: where, like, people have time for a conversation.
1: Yeah, and, like...
0: We're trying to hustle with our six jobs.
1: Yes, and also just the timing of it all and what's happening on a global scale in terms of conflict. It's like, okay, interesting time to have that conversation.
0: Yeah, yeah, like, would we have that conversation if Trump wasn't president?
1: Mm.
0: Would we?
1: Probably I don't think so, to be honest, but...
0: No.
1: There's probably a lot of conversations that would be saved if he wasn't in that seat, eh? But
2: a lot of really stupid ones as well.
1: Okay, well, that's just about all we've got time for, but thank you so much, Lara, for another great political commentary, and thank you for bearing with us as we figure out this temporary situation.
0: Oh, no problem. Good luck with your big red button.
1: Thank you very much. Thanks, Lara. Have a good one.
2: Thanks, Lara. Bye.
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1: Oh, no,
2: Friday 2 to 4.
1: The Friday 2 to 4, next level, eh? So good. Especially that new Sonic Harpuri show. Shout out.
2: So good. I'm spiritually obsessed in the Friday 2 to 4.
1: Spiritually, I'm here, man. I'm having a great time. What the hell? Get back here spiritually. It's our anniversary, Millie. Get back here and be spiritually present.
2: I'm coming through the dimensions. Okay, I'm spiritually back. It's 95BFM Breakfast, thanks to 830 Coffee Roasters. We've got lots more good stuff coming up. Massive shout out to Lara for political commentary.
1: All right.
2: And thank you for all your texts, lovely listeners, this morning. 5395 is the text line number. Someone was chatting about the track we were playing before political commentary.
1: Living Perfection one.
2: Fala T. And it means thank you in Croatian.
1: Oh, awesome. Thanks, Dave, for that info. I didn't know that.
2: I did because I was trying to avoid an Aktonga situation. We don't talk about scarred. The Aktonga disaster.
1: Scarred for life.
2: Yes, I was trying to avoid that, and so I was looking up how to pronounce it and got the least helpful pronunciation guide I think I've ever had in my life.
1: Damn. Mm. Bummer. Well, yes, lots coming up. We're going to catch up with Ellie Surf very soon to hear about the waves. This is How We Brew It in the 8 o'clock hour, as well as somewhere in there, a giveaway. We've got a ticket to see Courtney Barnett this November. So if that's you, you'll be needing a B card. 95bfm.com/sign-up. Ready, steady, learn in the 9 o'clock hour. And Millie and I going one for one, dedicating songs to one another for our 1 year anniversary of Breakfast. Hope you're all crying and throwing up. It's time for the news.
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13: A te marae, good morning. Ko hale toku ingoa ko te waru karaka, it's 8 o'clock. A $3 million geothermal drilling project has been announced by the government in the Bay of Plenty. The grant will fund a geothermal exploration project involving the drilling of test wells at Mount Maunganui and Te Puke. Three exploratory wells in Whakatane have been approved earlier this year in March. Regional Development Minister Shane Jones had made the announcement in Tauranga, saying the region's geothermal energy potential had been long overlooked, and that this would contribute to the government's goal of doubling geothermal energy by 2040. Alongside this, the government also put forward $12.5 million to develop the Opotiki Marina to open up 50 square kilometres of coastal waters for aquaculture. Beloved Kiwi actor Sam Neill has died at 78. Neill was born in Ireland but moved to the South Island in 1954, growing up a New Zealander. His first film was New Zealand's first colour feature, Sleeping Dogs, from which he carried on to star in countless films such as Jurassic Park, Hunt for the Wilder People, and Rams, as well as working as director, editor, and scriptwriter for several more projects. His legacy lies further in his four children and eight grandchildren, as well as his vineyards in the South Island, as he came from a long line of five generations of wine merchants. Neill was a respected actor and a highly regarded character who will be missed by many. The government of Yemen has bombed the Houthi rebel-controlled capital of Sana'a, renewing concerns of a further conflict in the region. Missiles were fired at Sana'a's airport, which the Yemeni government says was to prevent the landing of a delegation from Houthis in Iran. The Houthis promised to retaliate against this attack, which they blamed on Saudi Arabia, launching strikes at government forces, though Saudi Arabia says it intercepted these missiles. This puts into the question the United Nations mediated ceasefire with UN Special Envoy Hans Grubthug, urging both sides to de-escalate and prevent a new cycle of violence in Yemen. US President Donald Trump threatens to take control of the Strait of Hormuz. In a post to his social media site Truth, US President Donald Trump has declared America the guardian of the Hormuz Strait and says the US will reinstate the Iranian blockade. Additionally, the US will impose tariffs at the rate of 20% on all cargo shipped through the Strait of for all other countries. The U.S. Navy-led Joint Maritime Information Center says that the blockade will be enforced from Tuesday for all flags across all Iranian ports and terminals. In the post, Trump says that 20% of cost covers any and all costs necessary to provide safety and security within this volatile section of the world. These statements come from Trump's previous opposition to tariffs on waters used for international navigation. Arate Kuiporongo, and that's the news.
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13: Anena to warere motenera. Your weather report for today. Cloudy with some early showers, mostly clearing to partly cloudy. Northerly winds becoming westerly, a high of 18 degrees and an overnight low of 9 degrees. Sunrise today is at 7:30 and sunset is at 5:20. Anena to warere motea popo. Your weather forecast for tomorrow. Rapa Wednesday. Mostly fine with long sunny periods, cooler night, and light westerlies. And that's your news weather. Ko Holly toku ingoa, the time is now 8:04.
2: 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Oh my gosh, how do you do this?
14: 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Thanks to climate change.
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2: Ali Surf.
0: Hello.
2: Oh yes.
1: Could you
2: hear the panic in my voice?
0: Yeah.
2: We
0: much more of a question mark to the sing song this morning.
2: Maybe.
0: Ali Surf.
2: You there? You know your phone does that thing where it's like maybe this person. I always find that quite scary. It's like
1: And the texts and the iMessages. Yeah.
2: Anyway, Ali, how are you this morning?
0: I'm great. I hear it's your anniversary today.
2: It is our anniversary. Thank you.
0: Happy anniversary.
1: Thanks so much.
0: One incredible year of radio.
1: Yeah. One incredible year of annoying Ali Surf at 8 a.m. every freaking morning, eh?
0: I don't mind. It's a wonderful way to wake up.
1: An honour and a privilege every day,
0: an
1: Ali.
0: An honour and a privilege every single day.
1: Are there any beautiful waves as a gift to us on our anniversary?
0: Not so much, I'm sorry to report.
1: Oh, what the hell?
0: East Coast, we're looking pretty small. It's kind of a small wind swell today, up to thighish high max.
15: but probably smaller than that at most spots. We've got cross-shore wind, so it's a bit lumpy as well. It's just a bit small and lumpy today. High tide's at 7 this evening, low tide's at 1:15. It's a 1:10 on the east coast today.
1: Damn.
15: The west coast. We've got chest ahead high, bit lumpy as well. There's cross shores out there, out on the west coast as well. So it's a bit roughly a bit lumpy out on the west coast too. But it's not totally ruining things. You could still probably get out there. It's just not kind of pristine conditions. It's a little bit disorganised.
1: Mm.
15: The high tide's at 9 this morning. Low tide's at 3:15. Probably like a 5:10 on the west coast.
1: Okay, so something to work with, sort of.
16: West is still best. That's okay.
15: That's a vague verdict, is something to work with, sort of.
16: Oh, I love it. I love it. This is from that time we accidentally upset Poseidon. I think we shouldn't have done that.
15: You've got to stop doing that.
16: Well, thank you so much, Ellie, and catch up with you. Paw.
15: Sounds good.
16: All right. Bye-bye.
15: Bye-bye.
12: 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Cowabunga, friend.

0: meat puppets.
1: I had to play some meat puppets for Millie on our anniversary.
0: You did.
1: She's cowpunk girl at heart.
0: Oh, I just, I was listening to, computer drop here. I was listening to NTS's Guide to Cowpunk, and I knew every song. I was like, this is nothing new to me. I don't know, it's a strange and divine love that I have for cowpunk.
1: If you wrote a thesis on cowpunk, I'd read it.
0: Yeah.
1: And I think you could do that.
0: I think it would be easy and enjoyable for me.
1: Yeah. There you go. Found your calling.
0: I just love it. Yeah. No, they're great. Love the meat puppets.
1: Yes. We're going one for one in honour of our 1 year of BFM breakfast anniversary. So I chose the meat puppets for Millie. That was Shave It. And you chose some sugar cubes for me, which I was very happy about.
0: Yes, it was a massive battle. It was an internal struggle deciding between playing Björk or the sugar cubes.
1: I know.
0: But I'm glad I went the sugar cubes.
1: Yeah, so classic, eh?
0: Yes.
1: I love the sugar cubes. I mean, I love Björk as well, but...
0: So awesome.
1: Yeah, like, that band's brilliant.
0: Have you seen that Björk video where...
1: I love Ireland!
0: Yes, it's that one. And there's also
1: That's
0: one...
1: That's my favourite.
0: She's also that one where she's like, in the TV, there are tiny cities. I'm pretty sure it's something for, like, Christmas.
1: Probably.
0: I might have just combined every Björk video ever.
1: God, what she's a queen. Like nobody else, eh?
0: Like no one else in the world, maybe.
1: Oh, yeah. Safe to say.
0: Mm.
1: Oh, but a Hannah Everingham, lovely.
0: Yes, this is Hannah Everingham with Want You. I really, really like that flangey little guitar happening.
1: Yeah, it's a good situation.
0: Yeah, so we're going to have a listen to this, but do stay tuned. Plenty more coming up.

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BFM

0: Had to play a bit of Primal Scream. Dedicated to Millie, of course. Who else?
1: I think if the show has taught me anything, I'm starting to learn how predictable I am.
0: No! It's awesome. Nah, we just know each other that well. It's what happens when you spend every bloody morning together.
1: Every
0: right?
1: waking morning. Yes. Yeah.
0: And I wouldn't have it any other way.
1: If you've just tuned in, it's the 95 BFM Breakfast Show. Thanks to 830 Coffee Roasters. And we've been at it for a year now.
0: Yes, we have. So we're going back to back, dedicating songs to one another. This is Kill All Hippies from Primal Scream, dedicated to Millie. Before this, you chose some witch for me.
1: Your cousins?
0: My cousins. That was, yeah, a big highlight. That the other's way, when they asked me if I want to be their cousin.
1: It was so good. I saw your face light up and you were like, yeah, I'll be your cousin.
0: And then I looked at the camera and I was like, did you get that?
1: Oh, yes. That was hilarious.
0: That was, of course, their cover of Talking Heads Once in a Lifetime. Yes. We spun that that album of Talking Heads covers so much, eh? There's some goodies on there.
1: Really, really good ones.
0: What's it called again, the album?
1: Oh, that's such a good question.
0: Naive Melodies?
1: Oh, yeah, Naive
0: Melodies. Did I just
1: Melodies.
0: Make that up? No,
1: you didn't. That's so true.
0: Awesome.
1: Yeah, no, there's some really, really, really good covers on that one. Quite a creative Talking Heads cover album without being punishing.
0: Yeah, it's awesome. Okay, it's time for the headlines, and then we're going to come back and do This Is How We Brew It, your chance to win some coffee. We've also got a ticket to Courtney Barnett, which is very exciting, and lots more of our favourite songs as chosen by each other.
1: Yeah.
0: Cool!
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3: Whai Akene coming up in the news on the hour. National reaches lowest level of support under Luxon. Opportunity to open governing alongside either major party. California is leading a coalition of 12 states to block the $110 billion merger of Paramount and Warner Bros. And after nearly 1,000 years held captive by the French, the Bayeux Tapestry has returned to England for a limited time. Whakarongo tonu mai, stay tuned for these stories in full and more on the hour.
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0: Thanks, 830.
1: I'm on second cup.
0: Are you?
1: Yeah.
0: Wow.
1: Literally.
0: You're ahead of me.
1: Yeah, second cup. I think we are on the organic cup here at the moment.
0: Yeah, yummy.
1: And it's really good.
0: Maybe I'll go make another one in a minute.
1: Yes.
0: Hey, thanks everyone for your nice texts. So nice to hear from some of you. Shout out Paul, shout out Brenna. Hope you're all having a beautiful morning.
1: Rosetta impersonator.
0: Oh my god, that was funny. Paul trying to sneak in some Sparkle Horse.
1: There'll be Sparkle Horse in the future, don't worry. But of course, it's This Is How We Brew It time. It's your chance to win some delicious 8:30 coffee beans.
0: Mm.
1: And this week, we're rocking with the standard blend.
0: Yes. It's the gold standard for coffee, if you will. Tasting notes of cocoa, vanilla and orange blossom. Beautifully versatile. Works as an espresso or a filter or however you brew it at home. And if you want to win a bag of this, all you have to do is tuku pātui mai, rimatoru iwarima. 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
1: Wahoo. Okay, now's my time. I'm gonna be like the auntie at the wedding. And can I just say, thank you, Rosetta, for always choosing us. Oh, this is how we brew our tracks. I know it's a passion.
0: I love it. Thanks for letting me do it.
1: And no.
0: Letting me play ridiculous Bali Funk at an ungodly hour of the morning, time and time again.
1: It's always Bali Funk o'clock. it's been really fun, and Rosetta always shows us new tracks that we never heard about, and it's real cool. So thanks, Rosetta.
0: Oh.
1: And thanks, 830 Coffee Roasters, for believing in us two ladies.
0: Yeah, shot 830. We love you very much, and you make bloody good coffee.
1: Yeah.
0: Everyone, if you want to support BFM Breakfast, get amongst your new favourite coffee brand, 830 Coffee Roasters.
1: Oh, I'll just have a sip.
0: Delicious. I think I'm going to make another one, actually.
1: I think you need another one.
0: So we've got a song. The 830 Standard Blend has beans from Colombia, Papua New Guinea and Brazil. We had a Brazilian track yesterday. We went back to our roots with some Astro Gilberto. But I've got a new one from this duo, Rizzo Magic, based in Bogota, released a record via Soundway, which is pretty awesome. It's lots of fun. The description says, a journey into psychotropical Colombian... No. Oh, that's such a long word. Psychotropicolombian futurism from Bogota's rich musical underground.
1: Like me with my tropophobia yesterday. tropical futures.
0: Yes, Rizzo Magic, made up of Edgar Marun and Diego Monrique. And this one features Conjunto Media Luna. It's called Plutarco.
1: Cool.
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0: We're just having a talk off here.
1: Yeah.
0: About some favourite songs.
1: Yeah.
0: And I almost put the mics on just in time for you to be like, I do kind of love Vagina Dry.
1: They're great.
0: They are really good.
1: Yeah.
0: Such like, an awesome band name as well.
1: Something is happening again in Dunedin. It's beautiful to
0: back
1: see.
0: Back at it again.
1: Oh, it's just, like, they put something in the water there, man.
0: Those four EPs and that Ote Poti Ho compilation.
1: There is something in the water down there that makes everyone so good at making music.
0: What was that little stream that Shane Carter was telling us about?
1: Oh, the really miserable stream.
0: Something in that water.
1: Shane Carter's miserable tourist. Dunedin.
0: Ah, he's so tortured, eh?
1: Too good.
0: That was a highlight of the past year, for sure.
1: Yeah.
0: What's his DJ name again? Keith Miller.
1: There's no DJ in front of it as well.
0: Oh, sorry.
1: It's just...
0: I'm so sorry.
1: Yeah, I got into trouble for that. Yeah, we've had some fun with Shane Carter over the year.
0: Okay, dear listeners, it's time for a prize. Of course, you can keep texting us if you want to win some coffee. And also, just thanks for all of your lovely texts saying happy anniversary. It's so nice to hear from you. 5395 is the number. 309-3879 if you want to call. But remember that text line, because we have a single pass to see Courtney Barnett. Wow, live at the Auckland Town Hall on the 20th of November. This is exciting, isn't it?
1: Yeah. Okay, mic drop moment. I haven't seen Courtney Barnett live.
0: Me neither!
1: Okay, well...
0: And I can't believe it. So that's us, front row.
1: Front row.
0: Actually, cancel the whole giveaway. we'll take the tickets and we'll go.
1: Yes. But get texting if you want to get a single pass. Go see Courtney Barnett live at the Auckland Town Hall, 20th of November, touring a new album, Creature of Habit. Now, this is one of my favourite Courtney Barnett tracks.
0: Yeah, with Kurt Vile, your fave.
1: With Kurt Vile, there's something really special when those two get together.
0: Mm. This is good, because I was thinking I had to squeeze... Well, not had to, but I wanted to squeeze in some Kurt Vile somewhere for you, but this has done it.
1: Two birds, one stone. This track is Continental Breakfast, so why don't you text us 5295, your name, your B-card number, and what you're having for breakfast.
0: Aww.
1: Rosetta made me pancakes with strawberries on top. I feel very special.
0: Yay! Okay, yeah, text in. She's touring the new album, Creature of Habit. It's going to be really awesome. And you could be going for free. You're welcome.

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3: Tony here from Tika Witty. Well, I've been listening to your sheep show every week with the girls week in, week out, and I hold out for some actual sheep content. You know, it's all music, and I've had a gutful. How about a little less the clean and a little more how to clean your Toyota Hilux after a massive dagging session? Either pull your bloody head in or change the name of the show, okay?
0: Ovinophiles are welcome to listen, but Freak the Sheep is really about that good, good New Zealand music. Freak the Sheep delivers interviews, live performances, tempered classics, and wretched demos from Godzone.
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0: Oh man, Dopamine from Robin and the Jamie XX remix.
1: Yes, whenever they get together, something very special happens. Someone on the text line.
0: It's like us.
1: Yes.
0: Basically, we're Jamie XX and Robin. Who's who?
1: We are.
0: Tag yourself.
1: Oh.
0: I think you're Robin.
1: You have to be Robin.
0: Because I'm short.
1: Yes, because you're little. I don't know. And someone in the text line wound me up a little while ago and said they've made like essentially an album's worth of music together.
0: Wow.
1: And they haven't released it, so if that is true, oh my God.
0: Yeah, look out for Millie. We're going for one for one for our 1 year anniversary. And so I did two birds with one stone. You did about four birds with one stone.
1: Because yeah, I really...
0: You did Picky Picky, which has got so many of my faves in it. Geneva AM, Samara Alofa, Mata Tike, to name a few.
1: Something, I love the energy between you and Geneva at any awards night.
0: It's a bit hectic, eh?
1: It's just like, I see her coming down any red carpet, black carpet, whatever, and you get this look in your eye, you get this glint in your eye.
0: Last time we sat down at the Tates, we had the most crazy interview, and then actually the SD card got full, so half of it is lost forever, but she did say at one point, we shouldn't do this anymore. They shouldn't let us do this.
1: Become too comfortable.
0: We're too close.
1: Yeah, it was... beautiful.
0: Yeah. Anyway, thanks for all of your texts about what you're having for breakfast. We're asking you because we've got a ticket to Courtney Barnett and we listened to Continental Breakfast. I think this pool of responses just about sums up why we're such a good match, because there's representation of both halves here. You've got the Millie Smythes who are doing coffee and a cigarette, heading to the office to slam three flat whites.
1: Yeah, yeah.
0: Benny's having heart pressure pills, Marlboro Reds, and an XL sugar-free V.
1: Yeah, yeah.
0: Just about cancels out the heart pressure pills, I think.
1: These are my people.
0: And then you've got some really nice breakfast, oatmeal with a nice ripe pear. It's what Evan's having.
1: Great porridge, though. I've seen some excellent bowls of porridge walk into this breakfast
0: and some
1: studio.
0: Diabolical ones, but it's just got to be done, otherwise I'll collapse or something, eh?
1: Mm.
0: Craig's having Marmite and tomatoes and Vogels. Yum.
1: Oh, yeah, yum.
0: Gail's having homemade muesli and yogurt and fried green apple with cinnamon. That's awesome. Go you, Gail. And Ewan's having a birthday boysenberry pastry and a coffee. Happy birthday, Ewan. Awesome.
1: Oh, that's delicious. Let us know what you're having for breakfast, your name and your B card number, and we might just send you to go see Courtney Barnett at the Auckland Town Hall.
0: Wahoo. Time for the news and then so much more awesome stuff.
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3: A te Maria, good morning. Ko holi toko ingoa ko te iwa karaka, it's 8 at 9 o'clock. National reaches the lowest level of support under Luxon. The latest RNZ research poll shows National has reached its lowest level of support since Christopher Luxon's leadership, currently polling at 28.7% of the party vote. This result marks National's fourth consecutive fall in the polls. Support for Opportunity has almost doubled to 4.7%, leaving the party just shy of the 5% party vote threshold required for a list seat in Parliament. New Zealand First continues to rise, reaching 11.5%. Similarly, the Green Party has rose to 10.3% and ACT to 7.8%. Te Pāti Māori was down to 2.3%. According to RNZ, the current poll's results would return National, ACT and New Zealand First coalition to Parliament with 61 seats, while Labour, the Greens and Te Pāti Māori would take together 59 seats. Opportunity open to governing alongside either major party. RNZ polling reveals that Opportunity voters show greater support towards a Labour-led government over a National-led government. While 41.1% of Opportunity voters support a Labour government, just 21.3% show support for a National-led government. However, Opportunity leader Kuelang Wong says the final leadership decision depends on negotiations with major parties rather than voter preferences. Part of Wong's campaigning thus far has framed Opportunity as an alternative kingmaker to New Zealand First. Wong says opportunity plan to negotiate with the largest party first, and if they cannot find a middle ground without excessive compromise on values or policies, they will negotiate with the second largest. However, the party remains open to not only a coalition agreements, but also confidence and supply agreements. California is leading a coalition of 12 states to block the $110 billion merger of Paramount and Warner Bros. These states have filed a lawsuit to block the deal, which they would say would reduce competition and harm audiences by increasing prices and reducing the quality of content. The merger has already received approval from the United States Department of Justice, but the states have requested that the transaction be temporarily halted until a judicial review has been carried out. The new mega company would be responsible for a one-quarter of major film releases and control a third of the motion picture and cable programming market. Paramount has criticized the lawsuit as flawed and wrong and says the preventing the merger will harm entertainment workers in a media industry already moving away from traditional cinema and cable television. After nearly 1,000 years held captive by the French, the Bayeux Tapestry has returned to England for the first time since the Norman conquests. The 70-meter long embroidery represents the Norman conquest of England by William the Conqueror in 1066 and was believed to have been created by English artisans. The masterpiece, normally held in the French town of Bayeux, Normandy, was carefully transported by French police escort across the Channel Tunnel to its new home in the British Museum. While the exhibition is set to open on September 10th, it has already raised $5.8 million from ticket sales and a new record as the museum's highest-selling exhibition. The project has been a year in the making after French President Emmanuel Macron announced the loan during his visit to King Charles as a way of emulating the Anglo-French ties. Ara te koe paranga, and that's the news.
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3: Anena toho huarere motene ra, your weather report for today. Cloudy with some early showers, mostly clearing to partly cloudy. Northerly winds becoming westerly, high of 18 degrees and an overnight low of 9 degrees. Sunrise today was at 8:30 and sunset is at 5:20. Anena toho huarere motea popo, your weather forecast for tomorrow. Rapa Wednesday. Mostly fine with long sunny periods, cooler night, light westerlies. Ara te toho huarere, and that's your weather.
2: 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Thanks to climate change.
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3: Anena ahotanga o Tangaroa mo tēnei rā, your surf report for today. Ki te tai rafti on the east coast, up to 2 feet of north swell with light cross-shore northwesterlies. Tai pare high tide is at 7 this evening, tai timu low tide is at 12:45 this afternoon, giving you a score of 1 out of 10. Ki te tai hoauru on the west coast, up to 5 feet of west-northwest swell with light cross-shore northwesterlies. Tai timu low tide is at 3:15 this afternoon, tai pare high tide is at 9 this morning, giving you a score of 6 out of 10. And that's your news, weather and surf. Thank you to Liam and Najma for writing the news bulletin. Ko Holly toko ingoa, the time is now 7:09.
1: Thank you, Holly, thank you, Liam, and thank you, Najma.
5: Thanks, news team.
1: Rosetta's found herself on a couch. We have a couch in the studio, and I think it's a threat to productivity.
5: What?
1: I love it.
5: Me, unproductive. Never.
1: We're going to listen to a track from Logan Edwards now. This is Goodbye. And I also think it's your last chance to give us your name, your B card number, and what you are having for breakfast. And then we'll be giving away that ticket to Courtney Barnett very soon. But first,

0: Fat Freddy's drop, Stand Straight was that track for our poor naked princess.
1: Is that me? Oh my god. Wow. What an honour. I'd like to thank my mum and my dad and Fat Freddy's drop.
0: Yep, pretty much. That's pretty much the thank you list for Wellington checked off.
1: Yep. And of course Rummy Riots. How could I forget? This is Rain or Shine. Okay. Wow, thanks for the Fat Freddy's drop. That's just what I needed, actually. I've got something hectic lined up for you next. Okay, cool. Have we got a winner of our Courtney Barnett ticket?
0: Yeah, we sure do. Congrats to Ruth. You are heading along to Courtney Barnett.
1: Wahoo.
0: Gonna be so good.
1: Have an awesome time, Ruth. Yeah, this is Rummy Riots, the new one, Rain or Shine, album out on the 31st of July, would you believe it? That's gonna be so awesome. And so much coming up. Short Player with Oscar Dowling and Ready, Steady, Learn, and more songs dedicated to each other in honour of our 1-year anniversary of Breakfast.
0: Mm-hmm. Aww.

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6: Tonight's Sticky Cruise from 7pm, you can luxuriate in a fragrant bubble bath of boom from the likes of George Demure. 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

0: from me. 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
2: 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Skin clear, body tea, 95 BFM breakfast.
1: Tuck it up in there.
2: Who's that? Just me.
1: It's incredible.
2: Yeah. Now that is the people's princess.
1: Oh, yeah. Just whenever one of her tracks comes on, we're just like... It's breakfast ending.
2: Yes. BFM breakfast anthems, Takatapunani, Perfect 10, The Queen. We're choosing tracks for one another. It's 1 year of BFM breakfast. We just had, before Takatapunani, Karu and Mika with Jaywalk, which I'd like to think is one of your favourite Karu songs.
1: Easily, yep, easily, yeah. Hands down.
2: Maybe you love that song, so
1: I
2: that
1: slammed
2: was for you.
1: It so hard when it came out, and then I just continued to slam it for the rest of my life.
2: I just loved the ad break of like the kids show ad. Hello, Miss Toucan. And that's pretty much BFM breakfast in a nutshell.
1: You're so good at that.
2: Thank you.
1: You're so good
0: great
1: at it,
0: things.
1: Sister.
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2: Was that a reference to the Nun podcast?
1: Yes.
2: I love that Nun podcast. I don't know if people started getting that on their timelines yet or if it's just me. There's a Nun podcast.
1: I finally got one the other day. I felt really sane.
2: Sister, you are so good at that. Okay, it's time for Short Player, which is a snippet of Long Player. Elle's been doing a fantastic job chatting with New Zealand artists about their beautiful albums and projects on Totally Wired, which happens on Saturdays at 1 p.m. Long Player does. You can catch the full Long Player via the Bcast, but we're going to play a snippet of Elle's kōrero with Oscar Dowling.
1: Yes, about his sophomore album in a Kingswood on St. Benedict Street.
2: Mm. Let's have a listen, shall we?
4: This is Oscar Dowling talking about my new album, In a Kingswood on St. Benedict Street on 95 BFM. I kind of wrote most of the songs, or all of the songs, and then fleshed them out with the band, which is Liam Pram, Paul Brown and Mason Ferry. Charlotte Gallican Stewart was in the band for a little bit, who helped write some of the drum parts. We recorded it at Roundhead with Dee last winter. Yeah, I think half of the songs I kind of bring and most of my parts were done, but some of them we kind of fleshed out together, probably half and half. The process, I don't know, just in a room trying to make it something that we could play live. Yeah, trying to... We want to be a live band, you know, and be able to play them live. I think that was one of our kind of limitations or something. Yeah, just naturally. I don't know. I don't know what the process is. It's, me bringing something and then figuring out how we can make it better or something.
2: Yeah, perfect. Yeah.
4: That guitar piece, St. Benedict's, was just one that, I don't know, over 10 years you write a lot of stupid things on the guitar and sitting around on the couch just playing guitar all the time. And that one I could just never kind of get rid of. It always came back, so ended up, I just wanted it to be a little thing on the album. And we recorded it in St. Benedict's Cathedral, which is... or St. Benedict's Church on St. Benedict Street. I think I reflected a lot on, as I say, my environments in this album, and my neighbourhood is like a big part, you know, a big environment that I think about all the time and visit different parts of it. That church is kind of the centre of it, and I just thought it would be nice to play that song in there. I went and asked the, I don't know who... one of the ladies in the office if I could do it, and she said yes. So yeah, that atmosphere is traffic outside the church, and
2: yeah.

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1: Yes, it is time for Ready, Steady, Learn, thanks to Waipapa Taumātoro, the University of Auckland. Today we're joined in our tiny little temporary studio by Dr. Maud Luch. Morena.
2: Morena, thank you for having me.
1: Oh, thank you for coming up. How are you?
2: I'm good, thank you. How are you doing?
1: Yeah, really good. I'm looking forward to getting into some of your research. Really interesting stuff and very important research for us at the moment, heading through as we navigate this climate crisis. Yeah. But you're sort of looking at natural disasters and the legal protections in place to look after people in terms of housing, right?
2: Yeah, so it's more a human rights perspective research. So what I'm trying to do is I'm trying to connect human rights to disaster law, because as I explore the topic, I realize that, well, not a lot had been written about how these two legal frameworks operate together. So usually when you look at a disaster, you realize that we often focus on emergency phases, rescue efforts, obviously rebuilding houses. But when you look at disaster law, usually we approach housing in a very, very narrow manner, so it's more like property damage. And so my PhD, it's important, do not get me wrong, but my PhD is more looking at housing is a in a broad light. So if you look at human rights law, international human rights law, housing is just more to have a roof over one's head. So it's more like a right to live in peace, dignity, and security, and you have a lot of components such as affordability, habitability, even like cultural adequacy. So it's quite broad, so that's why I try to approach in my PhD and emphasize that that broad notion and those components also apply in disaster context.
1: It's such an interesting one, because it's something that, you know, we just sort of hope that when the next disaster does strike, our government will look after our people and ensure that everyone has what they need. But I guess having more legal frameworks in place is going to ensure that people are protected a bit more.
2: Yeah, indeed. So so my PhD, my research, look at three case studies. So I looked at New Zealand and what happened after Christchurch, and also Cyclone Gabriel that happened in 2023. I also look at Japan and the Tohoku earthquake and tsunami that led to Fukushima. And also I look at Tonga and Cyclone Jita in 2018. But focusing on New Zealand, I realized that, well, it's important to know that New Zealand has a very, very weak protection when it comes to the right to adequate housing, despite being party to a very important international covenant, so the International Covenant on Economic, Social and Cultural Rights. But New Zealand, the way New Zealand approach international law, so you need to incorporate those obligations into domestic law, but New Zealand hasn't done that fully. So that means that we start with a very weak protection when it comes to the right to adequate housing. And then when we are faced with emergencies, it's even worse, because we cannot protect the right to housing in non-emergency context. How can you protect the right to housing in disaster?
3: Were you disappointed with your findings on New Zealand's kind of rights to housing law currently?
2: Yeah, very disappointing. I feel like we are approaching housing more like something we should profit of rather than a right. And that is the biggest issue currently. It's just like profit, getting more and more properties. So that means we're not approaching housing as a right. Like somewhere everyone should be able to live in security, peace and dignity. And also in terms of how we approach housing, because I said to you, well, you have different components. And you also have different principles that we should incorporate when it comes to our disaster management. And those principles are like participation of communities, non-discrimination and equality, empowerment of communities, and also accountability. And I noticed looking at well, the response following Christchurch and the response following Cyclone Gabrielle, because we're like, maybe we've learned from Christchurch. Looks like we have not. And so there was a lack of community participation, lack of also accounting for the needs of the most vulnerable, and I'm thinking of Pacifica, Maori Fano, for instance, women as well, and people felt like they didn't have a say in some of the big decisions that impacting their life when it comes to housing recovery efforts.
1: Yeah, interesting. Yeah. It just goes to show that I guess all of these policies and how we sort of lay the groundwork for day-to-day life is all sort of like exasperated when these extreme events happen.
2: Yeah.
1: And people sort of think about natural disasters and weather events as like the emergency response, but it's like if we've got good policy to start with, then we're prepared for those sort of emergencies.
2: And I feel the current government perspective is like, oh, we're just going to think about it later on. But we really need also to invest in what we call disaster risk reduction and disaster management policies already in place before the next disaster hits us.
3: When you looked at the other countries, Tonga and Japan, how do we compare?
2: Well, obviously Tonga is a different picture because here we're talking about a small nation country with limited resources. Surprisingly, Tonga is doing very well when it comes to early response emergencies, so they have quite a lot of warning in place. And emergency shelters were not too, but obviously they fell below the adequate standard. There was also issues, for instance, not accounting for the needs of minorities. Women, for instance, are facing increased violence in shelters. New Zealand obviously is doing a bit better than Tonga, but it's not too hard because here we're talking about a small island country who's doing what they can. Japan obviously is the world leader in terms of disaster management.
1: Right.
2: So they are great when it comes to emergency shelters, housing assistance, but the same as New Zealand, they tend to view human rights as, well, social policies rather than rights. So again, the approach to human rights is quite weak. So it will be the same as New Zealand approach to, well, not all categories of human rights, but those economic, social and cultural rights, human rights, and the right to adequate housing is part of that category. So so they are great in terms of disaster management, and we can learn a lot from Japan, but the issue, they still view human rights as just a nice, you know, add-on.
1: Nice to have.
2: Only consider once the disaster efforts have been completed.
1: Yeah, right. Yeah. Okay. Oh, fascinating way to look at it, you know, comparing us on a global stage. Yeah. What's the next sort of stage for you and your research and your mahi?
2: So I would like to, so I'm a professional teaching fellow at the law faculty, but I would like to just expand on my research because my research focused primarily on human rights and right to adequate housing, but I would like to extend my research to maybe looking at insurance, because obviously insurance impacts the way communities recover from disaster. We've noticed that following Christchurch. And also looking at maybe a bit more risk reduction, because I did not really approach that. So I'm thinking of buyout schemes, buyout programs. And obviously my research is on human rights. I would just like to look at the protection of the right to adequate housing here in New Zealand, because we still need to do a lot.
1: Yes. Wow. Oh my gosh. So much to get into there. But a really interesting place for you to start from, I feel like. Yeah. Not an angle that a lot of people are approaching it from.
2: No, and there is momentum at the moment on the international stage as well, because the International Commission, the International Law Commission is currently working on a binding treaty for the protection of person in the event of disaster. So it's quite groundbreaking as a first in disaster law. So I think we should really pay attention and really look and focus on what we're going to do in the future in terms of disaster management, because a lot is happening at the moment.
1: Pay attention, everyone. Yeah, pay attention. That's the message for today's space. Hey, Dr. Maud Loach, thank you so much
2: thank
1: for joining
2: you so
1: us.
2: Much.
1: It's been really interesting to learn a little bit more about your work. And yes, thank you to the University of Auckland as well.
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0: Yes. What else would it be but Missy Elliott, Get Your Freak on BFM Breakfast on the 1 year anniversary of this holy matrimony.
1: I was like, we've got to play for Missy Elliott, Rosetta. The fans have been crying out for it.
0: It must be done. Wow, what a fun anniversary show it's been. Thank you, everyone, for your lovely, lovely texts. It's so nice to hear from so many of you all. I'm glad you're all having a balanced breakfast as well.
1: Yeah.
0: Some of you more than others, but that's all right.
1: Hoping those of you that have slammed three coffees, hoping one of them at least was 8:30.
0: Yes. Yes, thank you, 8:30. For all that you do for us. Thank you, Maud, for joining us for Ready, Set, and Learn, and UOA for sponsoring that one. And thank you to Lara for political commentary. Thank you to you, Millie, for the best year ever.
1: Yeah, it's been probably the best year of my life.
0: Me too, actually. I was just going to say that, and then I was like, is that corny?
1: Apart from before I was sentient, that would have been pretty awesome.
0: Whoa.
1: Can't remember it. It's been lovely. I couldn't wish for a better.
0: We're going to have a subby emotional moment over I'm Lucy Lawless by Alphabet Head right now.
1: No, actually, I'll just slam poetry. Rosette.
0: No.
1: 7 in the M.
0: G is for great. Thank you, Millie. Love you
1: Thank
0: very
1: you,
0: much.
1: Rosetta.
0: Thank
1: Love you,
0: BFM. Love you very much. Thank you, listeners. You're all awesome. Thank you, Alphabet Head, for being one of our first ever interviews, I think. Maybe
1: yes.
0: The first one.
1: We interviewed Alphabet Head a couple of times because Dave is just so nice to talk to.
0: He's so awesome. I think he might have been our first interview.
1: I think he might have been, over the phone.
0: And this song is so good.
1: So good.
0: So yeah. We're going to leave you with this, and we'll be back tomorrow.
1: Mm-hmm.
0: Okay. Love you all. Māori order. Ka kite, ki pai tera. Keep it locked. Sam's up next. All of that.
1: Bye.

0: Lucy Lawless.
1: That was the 95BFM Breakfast Show with Rosetta and Millie. Hey, don't cry. We'll be back again tomorrow.
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Atmare, good morning. You're tuned in to Tuesday Morning Glory on 95BFM. I'm your host Sam, here with you until midday. Apologies for the brief pause there at the beginning, just getting used to this new setup until we move into our new space up on Karangape Road. Kicking the show off with a lovely Italian track from the 1970s. This one is by Oscar Rocchi and Franco Godi. The track is called Tatile. Be sure to get in touch on 5395. You can reach me here on the text machine here in the studio. You can also call on 09393 879. You're on 95BFM.

We're now heading in to a track by Maria. This one is called Shinzo no Tobina. Came out on a Mr. Bongo compilation. 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

0: You've been listening to an absolutely beautiful track from Alex Cassian. This one is called Body Singer. Before that, we had Dip in the Pool with On Retiné, the East version, and I Rain You Thunder by Art Feynman.
1: Holly Hebe will light up the stage at the Tuning Fork on July 29th in celebration of her fantastic new EP, Mood Ring. 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
0: 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That gig has support from Bobby Brazuka. Eddie Izzard performs Hamlet at Q Theatre. You can get tickets from the Q Theatre website. And last but not least, we have a free show at the Clare Inn, which is on Dominion Road. It is Numbskulls and Dead Murder Brides. 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

You were just listening to Widow's Peak with The Good Ones. And we're now heading into a track from LA Priest. This one is called No More. It's from his album Face Luna. Here on 95 BFM.

0: 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And we bring the truth.
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You were just listening to Shanti Celeste with a track called Butterflies. That's from her 2025 album Romance. And now we're heading into a bit of a classic from KZA. This track is called Vous Dansez. 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

0: Hey yo, it's Akon, man. You know it's the illegal alien, man. I got my boat hiding in the side over there, man. I just smuggled myself into New Zealand, man. And I'm here with 95 BFM, man, the hottest radio station in New Zealand. It's Robbie hiding. Shh.
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Welcome back, everyone. We're heading into a track now from Fantastic Man. This one is called Utopioid. It's the title track from the album. Hope everyone's having a lovely morning so far. We're nearing on halfway through the show, which means we'll pick things up a little bit from here. Get you through that last push.

You were just listening to a lovely one from System Olympia. That track was called Bad Girl. It's from her album Always On Time. And we're heading now into a relatively recent one from Fortet. This one came out early in the year back in February. This track is called Human Voice. You're on 95 BFM.

And before that, Session Victim track was Maya Ongaku with Oyoyo Drive. That's from their album Electronic Phantoms. And coming up next is Bonobo with Drift. You're on BFM.

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4: 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Thank you.

Heading into a new one now here from Crystal Chen. This track is called Bloom, and it's a live rendition. Bit of a treat, this one. Up next we have Taylor Griffin and Rook, so stay tuned for that. You're tuned in to 95 BFM.

Oh, how stunning was that? That was Crystal Chin with Bloom. It's a live version. Up next is Taylor Griffin. This track is called Here and Now, and it's featuring Sam Allen. You're on 95 BFM.

That was Taylor Griffin featuring Sam Allen with a track called Here and Now. Heading now in to a track from Rook. This one is called Contrails. 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
8: Here's a new one from Jared Mattson and Ruben Nielsen. This track is called Razorblade.

Some super buzzy riffs there from Jared Mattson and Ruben Nielsen. That track was called Razorblade. And now we're heading into a track from Jess B. This one is called Not Today. You're on BFM.

That was Jess B with Not Today. Heading into a new one from Karu and Brandon Chiraz. This track is called Best Believe. It's featuring Faded Puppy. These two recently awarded top electronic artists for a very good reason. You're on BFM.

You are now listening to a track from Unsolicited Joints. This one is called Sleeper. It's from the recently released Butter Sessions compilation, celebrating 15 years of the label. If you're unfamiliar with Butter Sessions, a very cool Australian music label putting out a lot of cutting-edge electronica, such as this stunning dub techno track playing right now. As well as ambient music, kind of stuff well across the musical spectrum. And of course, some more club-ready tracks like this. Something for everyone. We're going to go into a quick break shortly, but we'll be back with about two more tracks. This is Tuesday Morning Glory on 95 BFM.

0: got one on the hook. Oh, this one's gonna be huge. We're eating good tonight.
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going to be a little bit cheeky here and play another one from Four Tips. This one's under his very mysterious moniker, just basically a bunch of random characters. I think I played another one from this album last week. This is the fourth track from that album, and I think that's pretty incredible. He's so productive, that man. You're listening to 95 BFM. We have room for just one more track after this. Let's make it a good one. Keep it on the beat.

And following on from that Four Tips track, we're now heading in to a Dwai remix. Remixing Andy Weitzman. This track is called Stranger to Your Kind. Dwai, spelled D-D-W-I, one of my current absolute favourite electronic music duos. From Wales, originally, hence the interesting artist name. And we'll sign off here too. This has been Tuesday Morning Glory on 95BFM. Thank you so much for tuning in. Be here same time next week. And we'll hand it over to The Wire. Be sure to stay tuned for that. Keep it on the beat.